0: It's Tuesday. My beautiful bride is right there at my side. How you doing, Heidi?
1: Hello, I'm great. How are you?
0: Good. You're looking great. I like that shirt. I was going to tell you that, and I forgot to tell you
1: that. It's all wrinkly.
0: But it's okay. It's a good look for you. What color would you say? Yellow?
1: That would be yellow.
0: Is that mustard? Yellow's a good color for you. I like that. Anyway.
2: It's one of my favorite colors, actually.
0: Coming up in a little bit, we're going to have her daddy join us. We've got Tuesdays with Charlie. Had another great conversation with somebody that I had not met this gentleman before, but I was at an event. I was helping at an event. And he said, next year, bring Charlie. And I was like, oh, you like Charlie? He goes, that's my favorite thing. He said, I listen to you guys every day. But he said, my favorite thing is listening to Charlie.
1: Yeah, me too.
0: And I understand that. So yep, me like, too. I'm standing right here, man. I'm right here. You don't like me.
1: You're
0: like
1: okay,
0: Charlie.
1: But Charlie.
0: I put up with you, John, so I can get Charlie. All right. Thanks for listening to the John and Heidi show and Charlie show, apparently, on a Tuesday.

0: It's the John and Heidi Show. All the hits.
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0: Now with today's reason to party, here is my beautiful bride, Heidi Small. What do you have for me, Heidi?
1: Today is Cherry Tart Day.
0: Cherry tart, huh?
1: And I have the cherry tart cocktail, which is tart cherry juice from concentrate, lime juice, triple sec, and vodka.
0: Oh, wow.
1: I do like tart drinks. I probably would enjoy that.
0: There's a lot going on there. I don't know that I would necessarily like that, but...
1: I think you would.
0: You think I would? Well, when you make it, I'll take a sip. How's that?
1: Okay.
0: Do you make any of these, by the way? Because we always say, oh, I'm going to try that. And I don't think we've ever tried. No. Have we ever tried a single one?
1: By the time
0: one?
1: I get home, I'm like, I forget all about it. I do have one that I am going to make, though. In fact, I have screenshots of it, and it's saved so that I can go buy the ingredients.
0: Well, I've got a link to the drink. It's in the show notes for today at johnandheidishow.com.
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0: Now, surveys and studies and such. Heidi, do you say please and thank you to a chatbot? Like if you're talking to Alexa or whatever? No.
1: No.
0: I do. I think I do. Polling 2,000 office workers who use AI of some sort. Researchers found 86% regularly say please or thank you to the AI tools. 27% do it every time. Many respondents believe politeness improves the quality of an AI response, even when prompts are unclear. Others say they simply don't want to be rude. Some even joke that they're saying things politely now in case the future robot overlords remember who treated them nicely. That's my reason, by the way. The study revealed that 41% refer to address AI tools. What? Prefer to address AI, like a tool. There we go. That makes more sense. 23% address it like they would any other human. Most of those who treat AI as a tool believe it is important they remain objective and direct with technology. 3/4 of those who treat AI like a human also keep their chatbots gender neutral, and only 1/4 give their AI a gender. 14% prefer female, 11% prefer male.

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2: Michael here at DMP Autos on the bypass in Powder. And been a lot of rain, maybe some dry weather coming up here pretty soon. Bottom line is this: it doesn't matter, rain or shine, great deals are happening here with Max at DMP Max.
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14: It's Michael here from Star 107.3. I'm at Pogue Chevrolet GMC on the bypass in Powderly. We're right across the road from Baumgars. You can't miss the place. It's a giant blue building in the middle, and I have cornered my good buddy Shane Nance here to talk about some great stuff going on here at Pogue Chevrolet GMC. What's going on?
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9: 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I'm at Pogue Chevrolet GMC on the bypass in Powderly. We're right across the road from Baumgars. You can't miss the place. It's a giant blue building in the middle, and I have cornered my good buddy Shane Nance here to talk about some great stuff going on here at Pogue Chevrolet GMC. What's going on?
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3: 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I'm at Pogue Chevrolet GMC on the bypass in Powderly. We're right across the road from Baumgars. You can't miss the place. It's a giant blue building in the middle, and I have cornered my good buddy Shane Nance here to talk about some great stuff going on here at Pogue Chevrolet GMC. What's going on?
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5: The skies are calling.

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5: 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Bottom line is this, it doesn't matter, rain or shine, great deals are happening here with Max at DMP Max.
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6: It's Michael here from Star 107.3. I'm at Pogue Chevrolet GMC on the bypass in Powderly. We're right across the road from Baumgars. You can't miss the place. It's a giant blue building in the middle, and I have cornered my good buddy Shane Nance here to talk about some great stuff going on here at Pogue Chevrolet GMC. What's going on?
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you got the spot for hot 80s hits this time every weekend. I'm your KID Kid Kelly 80s guy. Hot hit 22. It's a song the band Survivor passed on. 38 special, caught up in you. Hey there, Kid Kelly right here. Lead singer of this band. He worked so hard on singing this song, his throat started to bleed. He has that in common with Michael Jackson. Freddie Mercury, Queen, hot hit 21. Another one bites the dust.

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Now you don't need a

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0: all the hits. Star 107.3. The Star Morning Zoo. Good morning. 6:23 now. It's 63 degrees. Sunshine. A slight chance. There's a slight chance that we could see some showers, maybe some thunderstorms this afternoon. We'll keep an eye out on it. There is a minimal, a 2 out of 5 chance that if you get up underneath one of those storms, it could be a little on the strong side. Again, we will keep an eye out on that. Your friends from Channel 25 coming up with the weather here in just a little bit. Don't go anywhere. Plenty of stuff to talk about today. We got a lot to catch up on. It is the Star Morning Zoo. Good morning.
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4: 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I'm at Pogue Chevrolet GMC on the bypass in Powderly. We're right across the road from Baumgars. You can't miss the place. It's a giant blue building in the middle, and I have cornered my good buddy Shane Nance here to talk about some great stuff going on here at Pogue Chevrolet GMC. What's going on?
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16: Partly cloudy today. It's going to get much warmer, more humid, and winds get strong this afternoon. Highs in the upper 80s to near 90, and those winds may gust over 40 miles per hour this afternoon. Scattered showers and weakening storms move in from the north late tonight. It stays very windy and warm, lows in the low 70s. From Eyewitness News, I'm meteorologist Stacy May.
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1: Morning.
0: 654, 63 degrees outside. The sun is shining, looking at a high of 89 today. And Michael, the weather is looks like it's going to be perfect absolutely all day.
1: Absolutely.
0: And I am thrilled.
1: We are ready for it. That.
0: Now, I know there's a chance of rain as we go through the rest of the week and maybe a little bit into the weekend. But that is not going to stop us at all because cleanup day, Michael, in Drakesboro is coming up this Saturday. This is going to be an opportunity for you to get some of that old junk or trash or whatever it is that you may have laying around the house, the yard, the garage, and get or the business, and get it out and get it thrown away. That is going on in the old Paradise Cafe parking lot on 431 in Drakesboro this Saturday, 8 a.m. until 2 p.m. or until the dumpsters are full. So let's fill those dumpsters up. Now, you cannot bring household trash, tires, paint, or tree limbs, and it is for Drakesboro residents only. But we want you to participate in that. If you live in the Drakesboro area, it's going to be a great opportunity to do that. And if you're in the Central City area, next Saturday, the 27th, is going to be a cleanup day in Central City. So you've got a couple of opportunities, and there's going to be some more of these popping up as we go through the next couple of months. So Drakesboro this Saturday, Central City next Saturday.
1: These are great things to get people involved.
0: They're very, very important. It's a great way to get people involved. It's a great way to help get our communities cleaned up. I mean, look, we all accumulate stuff. I know we've got stuff sitting here at the station that needs to go, you know, but you accumulate stuff. It's so easy to do, and then you're just like, man, I don't even know what to do with all this. Well, now you have an opportunity. Drakesboro this Saturday, Central City next Saturday. Let's get everything kind of cleaned up and looking good.
1: More on the way. Don't go anywhere.
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6: The skies are calling. Introducing Flying Fox, taking flight this spring only at Kentucky Kingdom. Strap in and soar on Kentucky's newest suspended coaster. 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
7: Partly cloudy today. It's going to get much warmer, more humid, and winds get strong this afternoon. Highs in the upper 80s to near 90, and those winds may gust over 40 miles per hour this afternoon. Scattered showers and weakening storms move in from the north late tonight. It stays very windy and warm, lows in the low 70s. From Eyewitness News, I'm meteorologist Stacy May.
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0: One Direction, History, Star Morning Zoo, all the hits, Star on 7.3. Little clouds in the area now, 70 still though, a high of 89. Good morning to Michael and Casey.
1: We are here, and the sun is shining, Michael.
0: It is a beautiful day. There's a few high clouds up there, and that's going to be the norm for today, with a chance of showers and storms later on this afternoon, a few of which could be a little on the strong side. I think most of it's going to be north of us.
1: Yeah.
0: Today and tomorrow. That's just what I think. It doesn't matter what
1: Sorry,
0: I think.
1: Sorry, you caught me mid-yawn.
0: Well, that's all right.
1: It was right there, and I was trying not to, but I couldn't help it. It just sort of happened that way. Casey, Saturday, though, looks like it's going to be a great day for a cleanup day in Drakesboro. So
0: Casey and I went to Chicago first part of the week.
1: It was a good trip.
0: 72 degrees on Sunday. Oh, I got outside, and I'm like, I'm cold. Like, it's the wind's going, and I'm cold.
1: It was wonderful.
0: 72 degrees.
2: I tell you what, Chicago, Detroit, about the same as far as weather goes.
1: Yep.
2: Yeah, we got to Detroit one time. It's early in the season, baseball season. See the Tigers and the Royals, and it was like 45 degrees when we went in. I swear, I froze. I like to froze today.
0: Yeah, I believe it.
2: It's the coldest I've ever been.
0: I believe it.
1: It was
2: unbelievable.
1: It was wonderful. Of course, you know me. I'm not a super hot weather person, mm-hmm. anyways. And so it was nice to be able to like sit with the windows rolled down in the car. Michael was taking some pictures, and I just kind of sat back in the car with the window rolled down and let the breeze blow.
2: Mm-hmm. Yeah.
1: And it
2: great.
1: was.
0: Listen,
1: perfect.
0: You know me.
1: The
0: no
1: sun
0: doubt.
1: Was shining,
0: you
1: so like
0: me.
1: It was comfortable.
2: Yeah.
1: But like there was just that nice little breeze, mm-hmm. and hit about, you know, right about 72, 73 degrees was wonderful.
2: It's always a good breeze in Chi-Town, for
0: me,
2: sure.
0: Yeah, for real. Yeah. You know, that's kind of what his name. I guess it's where
2: City,
0: guy's
2: yeah.
0: name from. But yeah, you put me in an airport and leave, and 10 hours later, you know where I'll be. So
1: he's not moving.
0: You know,
1: I just usually just sit back and relax and. You know, we stop and get some snacks. You know, you got to have the snacks.
0: So,
2: oh, yeah.
0: Talk on that subject on the way back home last night. We stopped at Ponderosa in Vincennes, Indiana.
1: Michael, you were so happy.
0: There is a Ponderosa, full-fledged Ponderosa there in Vincennes, right off US 41. And it was right next to Menards. And every time I've gone, I have enjoyed myself immensely. And it brought back a lot of memories.
2: No doubt. I love Ponderosa.
1: You were incredibly happy.
0: I was. They had the buffet. They had catfish and
2: yeah.
0: you know, mashed potatoes
2: and
0: gravy.
2: It looked good. I saw the picture.
0: Yeah, green beans, yeah. macaroni, corn, all of the fixings on Ooh. That roll or biscuit or whatever. And then, of course, the salad bar was there. And then it had the dessert bar and then the ice cream bar. And I'm like, holy cow.
2: Yeah.
1: I was not nearly as excited as Michael.
0: I'm telling you. They had
1: however,
0: fried chicken. They even have livers.
2: Really? Chicken livers?
0: Yeah,
1: they
0: had chicken livers.
2: Man, what's
0: Holy
2: better than that?
0: Cow,
2: man.
0: I'm telling you right now.
2: Ooh,
1: they did. I was not nearly
0: I was looking for an apartment.
2: No doubt.
1: Nearly as excited as Michael was about it. However,
2: you weren't as excited as Michael?
1: I was not nearly as excited as Michael. She however,
0: don't you don't understand what it was like going to church and then going to Ponderosa
1: I
0: afterwards.
1: Don't. I don't.
0: The fire when you're standing in line, fire in the grill.
1: However, I did come back to the table and somehow managed to have gotten three types of potatoes on my plate. I had loaded mashed potatoes, I had the sweet potatoes, and then there was hash brown casserole, and I'm like, man, I want some of that, so I got that. So,
2: yeah.
1: you know.
2: Nothing wrong with that.
1: I had three types of potatoes. Of course, yeah. I had, you know, vegetables and stuff, too,
2: uh-huh.
1: and all that.
2: But they're all a little different.
1: They are different.
2: Yeah.
1: They
2: yeah.
1: all have different flavors, different textures. The yeah. only thing I didn't get was the potato wedges, and I should have got that and just made it a whole potato
2: yeah.
1: plate. But
2: yeah, just a potato plate.
1: You know,
2: yeah.
1: I mean, I did.
0: We ran
1: I
0: into
1: did
0: that.
1: Get back and have to laugh at myself
0: and
1: for that.
0: Earlier on yesterday morning, we stopped at these. They have these travel plazas that extend over the interstates there in Chicago, mm-hmm. and inside them they got like different restaurants. They got Sbarro, Panda Express, McDonald's, Wendy's, and stuff like that, Dunkin'
2: yeah.
0: Donuts and things.
2: Mm-hmm.
0: And we went inside, and they had a Sbarro, and it was about 8 o'clock in the morning. You remember Sbarro? They used
2: I
0: to be
2: sure
0: in all
2: did. Yeah.
0: So like, there's only a handful left in the country, and they had one there. Mm-hmm. And Casey got breakfast. They had scrambled eggs. They had sausage, potatoes, and all the other stuff right there. So she got breakfast there. I got me pizza.
1: Yeah, he got pizza at 8 o'clock in the morning.
0: Yeah.
2: Pizza at 8 o'clock.
0: Pizza.
2: Wow. How
0: Big
2: was that?
0: It was fantastic.
2: I bet.
0: Fantastic.
2: I bet.
0: So
2: yeah.
0: it was a whole day full of nostalgic eating.
1: Yes.
2: Sure.
0: All right, 7:30 now. 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
6: It's Michael here from Star 107.3. I'm at Pogue Chevrolet GMC on the bypass in Powderly. We're right across the road from Baumgars. You can't miss the place. It's a giant blue building in the middle, and I have cornered my good buddy Shane Nance here to talk about some great stuff going on here at Pogue Chevrolet GMC. What's going on?
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0: tail.
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2: Partly cloudy today. It's going to get much warmer, more humid, and winds get strong this afternoon. Highs in the upper 80s to near 90, and those winds may gust over 40 miles per hour this afternoon. Scattered showers and weakening storms move in from the north late tonight. It stays very windy and warm, lows in the low 70s. From Eyewitness News, I'm meteorologist Stacy May.
3: Ladies and gentlemen, a man who needs no introduction, Mr. Mustang himself, Mark Bowers.
4: Hey, good morning, everybody.
5: Good morning, sir. How are you?
4: Fantastic. Welcome to the Mustang Report. Michael, Casey alongside. Jack's on the way. You'll be here in a few minutes. How was the Chicago trip, guys?
5: It was a really nice trip. We got up there Sunday afternoon and enjoyed some pizza. You've got to have the pizza and just enjoyed that.
4: Where'd you get the pizza?
6: And it was not the lasagna, the big old thick pie either. No, it's pub style pizza. That's real Chicago pizza.
4: Tavern,
6: pub style.
4: Tavern
5: yeah,
4: style.
5: Like the,
4: yeah.
5: The tavern style. So,
6: square yeah, cut tavern that. Style. That's real pizza.
5: We had two different kinds while we were up there.
6: That second one?
5: So the first night, we had a place called Sarpino's.
6: Really good.
5: And it was really good. We had never had it before. Yeah. It was super late when the time that we finally ordered, so it was like the only thing that was open
6: but
5: to deliver.
6: But they'll DoorDash out there 1, 2 o'clock in the morning.
5: But it was the only thing that like would deliver at that point. So we're like, well, it looks good. It's got a good rating. We'll try it. It was delicious. Then Monday night, we had one called Moretti's.
4: I was going to bring
6: the box home and slap my mom with it.
5: Like, it was...
6: My goodness.
5: Phenomenal.
6: Casey and I just about got in a fight up there because it was so good.
5: Really? Yeah, it was
6: like a physical altercation.
5: Like, I'm like, quit moving the pizza box.
6: I'm telling you right now.
4: Casey, you want to jump in that box?
5: I'm telling you, man. It was...
6: I could have done

0: dumped that in a bathtub and took a bath in that pizza.
1: Oh,
2: it
1: my
2: was
1: goodness.
2: So good. Like it was just thin enough.
0: Oh my goodness.
2: There was
0: goodness.
2: A little chew, but it was nice and crunchy. I don't know. It was one of the better pizzas I've had up there. And
1: really?
2: I mean, we've had a lot of pizza.
1: Yeah.
2: In Chicago, but mm-hmm. that was probably one
0: and
2: of
0: no,
2: the better
0: and no
2: better
0: disrespect
2: ones.
0: To the real thick Chicago style pizza.
2: No, I like those too.
0: But that's tourist pizza up there. It's like yeah. it's like Hattie B's in Nashville is mm-hmm. tourist hot chicken. That ain't real hot chicken.
2: Yeah.
0: If you don't have a mom of at least 50 years old back in the kitchen making that stuff, it isn't real hot chicken. It's McDonald's hot chicken.
1: Right.
0: Is what Hattie B's yeah. is. Giordano's is great, but Giordano's is not real Chicago style pizza.
1: Yeah.
0: You gotta go to those little taverns
1: those
0: and get
1: out
0: those.
1: Of the white places.
0: Yeah, you gotta go to those places yeah. that look like they've got 15 cockroaches sitting at a big grand table yeah. waiting on a pizza.
2: When you call and they go, "What do you want?"
0: Yeah, what do you want?
1: Yeah, what do you want? Yeah.
2: That's the pizza I want.
0: That's what they said right. to Casey. Goes, "That was rude."
2: No, I didn't. I was like, I called one place.
0: Come here, kid.
2: I called one place.
0: Get over
2: and
0: here.
2: They answered and said, and just said, "Hold." And I was like, "Okay."
0: They go, "Hold." Okay.
2: Okay.
0: It's like driving a car into a brick wall. Yeah. Okay.
1: Right. You know, I love you mentioned Giordano's. I love that. I love the Lou Malnati's.
0: Yeah.
1: I love Gino's.
0: Yeah,
1: all those, but you're right, man. The tavern style is the.
0: If they ain't square cutting good. It, don't give it to me.
1: Yeah, there you go.
2: That
1: yeah.
2: tavern style is just something
1: it's
2: different.
1: Good.
2: But man, it was.
0: What do you want?
2: It was really, really good. And so
0: Casey calls. I'm a beautiful young lady from the South, and I want to order me a pizza. Hold. Okay. All right.
2: I started laughing. And I was like, "This pizza's gonna be good.
0: It's gonna be good.
2: It's gonna be good pizza.
1: It's gonna be good.
2: It's gonna
1: yeah.
2: be good pizza.
1: No doubt."
2: But no, we enjoyed it. It was a good trip. We took some pictures while we were up there. Of course, Michael loves to do the aviation photography
1: oh,
2: stuff,
1: yeah.
2: and so we did that.
0: I got
2: we
0: to see
2: that.
0: The MD-11. You know, the MD-11 was the one that crashed up in Louisville last October.
1: Oh yeah,
0: and then they grounded
1: yeah.
0: them. Yeah. FedEx is flying them again. They flew one up there, so I was like a child at Toys R Us, man. I was just all getting beside myself.
1: Yeah, for sure.
2: Jimmy was mad when we got home because he didn't get to see it.
1: Ah.
2: Because he didn't go with us. He stayed
1: he
2: here. No, he stayed here.
1: You stayed with your mom?
2: He stayed with my mom, so he stayed here, so he didn't get to see it. But he likes to check the flight tracks on his phone.
0: And he was watching that flight.
2: And he was watching it because he saw it coming into Memphis and from Chicago. And so he was like, "You got an MD-11, didn't
0: like,
2: you?"
0: I hate you, Dad.
1: You'll go next time, won't
2: he? Like,
0: yes, he will.
2: Yeah, that's what he said. Yeah. He said, "I have learned my lesson that I will not stay home, that I will go because I miss the good stuff."
1: No doubt.
2: But it was good. It was a really good trip. We enjoyed it, enjoyed ourselves, and got a little relaxation
1: that's
2: in
1: great.
2: There. And so
1: that's
2: it was
1: great.
2: Nice. It was
1: no
2: nice.
1: No doubt about it.
2: We're not going to have a whole lot of relaxation in the near future, so we'll get what we can while we can.
1: Yeah. Y'all didn't get to see a Sox game or anything, did you?
2: No, we did not. Cubs played while we were up there.
1: Cubs played?
2: I think the Sox may have played while
0: they
2: we were up
0: there.
1: They both
0: played.
1: They were
0: both
1: in town, yeah.
2: But we
0: Sox
2: didn't get
0: had
2: to.
0: Sold the place out.
1: Yeah.
0: Sox sold it out.
1: They had
0: it
1: the Dodgers in. You know, beat the Dodgers 2 out of 3.
0: Yep.
1: So, yeah.
2: But we didn't get a chance to go to a game, but I think we're going to try to hit one up maybe in the next.
1: Good deal.
2: Next,
1: good deal.
2: Know, little
1: either
2: bit,
1: side
2: so.
1: Of town is great, man.
2: Oh, yeah.
1: Wrigley's cool. And it's a great neighborhood around it. You know, south side, not so great, but the ballpark's
2: good. But the ballpark's
1: cool.
2: good.
1: And,
2: so.
1: and the team is better.
2: Yeah.
1: So,
2: they've. I mean, it's a completely different season this year.
1: 180 for sure. No doubt.
2: It's good stuff.
1: No doubt about it. All right, we got a little Mustang news for you this morning. And but it's a different sport than we normally talk about. We're going to talk a little bit about the trap team, the trap shooting team. And they made the trip to Berea on June 6th for the Kentucky State Clay Target League State Competition. And several came home with hardware.
2: That's
1: so
2: awesome.
1: Listen to this. Lily Cheney, and we had her like last year. She finished pretty high last year. So Lily does a great job, man. She finished third place in the female division, varsity division. Mackenzie Davis added a 19th place finish among female varsity competitors, while James Brooks finished 24th, Nathan Stogner 30th.
2: We've had Nathan on here several times.
1: They both cracked the top 30 in the male division. The varsity team placed 10th overall. So good finish there. Breaking 464 out of 500 targets. Macklin Blake, who his grandfather is my best friend, Keith. I talked to him on the phone yesterday for a good while. James Brooks, Lily Cheney, Stogner, and Caleb Woolwind contributed to that score, to the 10th overall finish. In the novice division, Dorinley Loma Behema took 8th place among female competitors. That's in the novice division.
2: Well, so, you know, Lily's going off to shoot at college.
1: Oh, she is. Mm-hmm. Where's she going? Is she going to Murray?
2: No, she is going. Hold on, I'll tell you. Give me 2 seconds, okay. And I will gotcha. Tell you where she's going. But I do know that she signed to go play to shoot at college. So
1: good deal, deal.
2: I'll find that if you give me just a second here, and I'll pull that up.
1: I'd like to have them on sometime. The only day I've got is next Monday, because we're going to be on vacation next week.
2: Yes,
1: starting Tuesday, so Monday's open. And you know, if we could get him in Monday, that'd be great. I'm still waiting on Goose Givens. He's been pretty busy lately. He did get back to me and said something about this week, but he hasn't answered my last text. So anyway, I'm sure he's pretty busy.
2: They've had a lot of stuff going on up there at the University of Kentucky.
1: Yeah, so for sure. No doubt.
2: Kind of been quite a bit. Let's see. She is going to
0: Drury University.
2: Yeah.
0: Thank you very much, Dora.
1: Ah.
2: I was like, I know it's not here, but it's not too far away.
1: Where is Drury located? Is that in Missouri or?
2: I think so.
1: Is it?
2: Yeah, Springfield.
1: Springfield, Missouri. Yes. I was thinking it was in Missouri. All right. So there's your trap team. Our trap team finished 10th. And on the female side, it was Lily Cheney finishing 3rd place among female varsity division. So great job there by the trap shooting team. And we're going to try to have them on as soon as possible. Now I want to give you the rundown on the baseball and softball state tournaments. And these games were played Friday. Boyd County, McCracken County. Boyd won that one 6-2. And then Trinity held off a late Apollo rally to get to the finals also. Trinity had Apollo down 6-0. Apollo came back with 4 in the 7th inning and had runners on. But the Trinity pitcher, as good as he is, got out of the jam. I think Trinity wound up. No, they won 40, maybe 41 games. Let's see what their final record was. 41-3, ranked number one in the state. And in one poll, they ranked number one in the U.S., in the whole nation, ranked number one in one poll and number three in another poll. So Louisville Trinity winds up. Good morning, Jack.
3: Morning.
1: Trinity winds up 41-3 and state champs. And Apollo bows out at, I think they wound up 23-13. So good run there by Apollo. They get to the state semifinals, and they represented our region very, very, very well. And we're proud of what they did, tell you that. And let's see if we can go back. So we can get back over here to the other one. Well, hold on, guys. I'm gonna have to go to my phone. I'm using this iPad now. I'm a rookie on this iPad.
2: You're gonna get there.
1: I'm gonna get there.
3: You'll be champ with it eventually.
1: There we go. Yeah, now we got it. We got it now. Okay. All right. Sorry about that.
2: It's anyway, new, it's new technology here. You gotta get used to it.
1: Yeah, and I'm an old man, so you know, I'm not real sharp on this, and it just went away. So now I got to get it back. And here we go. All right. So it was Trinity and Boyd County, and I tell you, what much of a game. It was 5 innings. Trinity whitewashes Boyd County 12-0. And so there you go. Louisville Trinity, the Shamrocks, are your boys' state champions. And now we'll get you softball. And it was about the same. South Warren had one really close game. It went eight innings. That was the quarterfinals against Madison Central. They won it 4-3. We told you about it in eight innings. And so to the semifinals, it was Bullitt East knocking off George Rogers Clark 13-3. They run ruled them. It was a five-inning game. And so South Warren played Highlands in the other semifinal. It was a five-inning game. South Warren wins it 10-0. And so they played Bullitt East, South Warren Bullitt East in the championship game on Saturday, and South Warren wins it 8-0.
0: Is it the catcher for South Warren? Correct me if I'm wrong. I think the catcher has committed to Oklahoma State.
1: Is that right?
0: I mean, there's some absolute dogs on that South Warren team.
1: Oh, you got that right. No doubt about it.
0: I mean, some of those kids are the absolute best in the country.
1: Right. They are. What was that girl's name?
0: That's amazing.
1: Won the, she was MVP. I should have wrote that down, but I didn't. If I can get to, I'll just go this way.
0: I mean, it's an absolutely amazing season for those ladies. They deserve every single accolade they get.
1: Absolutely. 45-0, Michael. That's what they were.
2: That's just crazy.
1: 45-0. And, I know.
0: I think that Madison Central game was the closest game they had all season.
1: It was. Yeah, it was an extra inning game. So Madison Central played the fire out of them. I'll tell you that. It was a little bit on the surprising side. It wasn't surprising that South Warren won the game. Here it is. It's a short story because I'm not going to pay. I'm not going to pay to read this. So, Courier Journal. Well, they actually cut me off. So, McLean Hudson. McLean Hudson was 2026 Miss Softball. She's been named that. And I don't have any others. I thought I had. Sorry about that. I had all that. I thought I had it by memory, but I didn't. So South Warren. Let me see if I can. What else I can find here? I know. KHSAA. Here it is. South Warren. Okay, they were. Sorry about that. Well, I don't have any names. So anyway, South Warren 45-0, state champs. That's and crazy. Now we're going to move on to.
0: Amazing.
2: UK
1: 45-0. I think it may be the best team ever in the history of the state.
0: I was just about to say that.
1: He's going
0: to
1: say
0: just
1: that.
0: Just about to say that. I think they're probably right there, top three.
1: Yeah. Sure. Sorry, I didn't have any more stuff on them, any more information, but. McLean Hudson, keep her in your mind because she's going to be big things.
0: Yeah, she is.
1: She's going to do big things, that's for sure. UK has hired a new athletic director, Jason Batt.
2: So what do y'all think of this?
1: He goes by Jay Batt. I tell you what, Casey, everything I've heard about Jay Batt is just, he's phenomenal.
2: Yeah.
1: He's a great hire. He was the AD at Michigan State for a short time. Some things happened up there that kind of got him on the outs a little bit, some internal things. But he was at Alabama for a while. He was instrumental in hiring Nate Oates at Alabama.
0: I think it's a good hire.
1: And so I think it's a really good hire.
0: He's a young guy.
1: He's a young guy. He's 44 years old.
0: He's a young guy. He's been in the SEC.
3: As long as they let him do his job.
1: Yeah, if they let him do his job. True, true.
0: He's a young guy. Yeah. He's been in the SEC. He's been at the peak of the SEC of Alabama.
1: He's a football guy, too.
0: He's a football guy.
1: Mm-hmm.
0: So, you know, that's awesome, great, whatever. Mm-hmm. You know, unfortunately, Kentucky will never be a football school.
1: True.
0: As hard as we may try, it will never, ever be one.
1: You can say it. You can keep on saying it.
0: It will be a basketball school.
1: We're always a basketball school. We always will be.
0: You know, and that's fine.
3: Yeah. Things can change.
0: No, it never will be. Never will be. Never, ever, ever, ever, ever, ever, ever. As long as there is a world, it won't happen.
3: Things can change. I'm wondering how.
0: Hey, as many championships as Kentucky's won in basketball, it ain't happening. Well, it ain't happening.
3: It ain't happening.
2: Yeah, but
3: I never thought IU would ever win a national college football title.
1: Well, but yeah, I never did either.
2: But you can at least maybe see some growth and shift and improvement.
0: You want competitive. You want to be competitive.
2: You don't want to go in there
1: True.
2: Every yeah. you know every week and know what you're getting already before you get mm-hmm. there.
1: Right.
3: Yeah, I just think yeah. this AD and Will He's Stein good. At Kentucky.
1: Mm-hmm. I agree. It could be a good marriage.
0: I agree.
3: You might see could something be. Happen.
0: I agree. Yeah.
2: At least bring them up to a competitive right. level.
1: You know, we've came up. Stoops brought us up to about the middle. You know, we had kind of leapfrogged Florida there a little bit. You know, we've been beating them pretty regular lately.
3: Yeah.
1: After losing to them for like 35 years in a row, and so you know, Stoops gave us that big step. Now it's the next step. We fell back off a little bit. So maybe Will Stein can take us with Jay Batts.
3: I think there's you know, I think backing. There's a good possibility. I yeah. think Kentucky within the next couple of years is going to be in a conversation.
1: What
3: in football.
1: What got my attention?
0: I hope so,
1: guys.
0: That's icing on the cake
1: for sure. What got my attention about Jay Batt is the first thing they said about him was he is a tremendous fundraiser. He's a big time fundraiser. So, which is with all that's going on right now, that's what you need. You need a yeah. guy that's
0: Kentucky needs that.
1: We need that. Seriously.
0: You know, we need
1: badly.
0: That. We need people knocking on Papa John's door.
1: Mm-hmm.
0: We need people knocking on George Clooney's door.
1: True.
0: We need people not knocking on coal mine owners' doors because those yeah. people don't have the money. Their money's not getting replaced.
1: It's drying up.
3: Yeah,
1: for sure.
0: So stop going to Hazard.
1: What
0: Kentucky.
1: About what about guys like John Wall and DeMarcus Cousins
0: find,
1: and Anthony
0: find
1: Davis
0: some of your former players that have made bank
1: SGA
0: yeah.
1: and you know on and on and on all those guys that have
0: yeah.
1: that are making you know billions you know between them
0: yeah.
1: they could throw in every year you know
3: yeah you know? I mean Neil there's money to be found
0: for sure
3: for UK there mm-hmm. is I mean IU yeah we have Cuban and we have the Simon family
1: yeah
3: but we've got a lot of doctors and
1: there you go
3: lawyers and mm-hmm. CEOs
1: right
3: that are alumni that give a couple thousand dollars every year
1: yeah
3: and
1: that adds up
3: when you have 850,000 well, alumni
0: having,
3: giving a couple
0: having
3: thousand
0: just,
3: dollars every year
0: having
3: sure.
0: just
3: got,
0: driven
3: you got 160 yeah. some million dollars coming
1: right.
3: in easy
0: having just driven from literally one end of that state to the other they need to stop putting money into that silly university and put it into their driver testing schools because not a single person with an Indiana tag can stink and drive.
3: Oh my gosh.
2: Jack goes I agree with you
0: all and Ohio were cut from the same cloth.
1: Wow.
3: Michael you got it. I'm going
0: to
3: say.
0: I've never wanted to pull people off the side of the road and beat the living daylights out of them like I did in Indiana.
3: I have that feeling driving in Indiana.
0: Ooh.
3: I have that feeling driving in Ohio. I have that feeling driving in Illinois. And I have that feeling driving in Kentucky.
0: Illinois is another one.
1: Mm. Louisville, I tell you what.
0: Three states are right in a row. And that's just where all the silly drivers all are at.
3: And it drips down into Kentucky, Michael.
0: Maybe.
1: I tell you, Louisville,
3: because, you know,
1: Louisville
3: I wonder
1: is a bad
3: people
1: place
3: know they're left from their right sometimes right. because they're driving down the center of the road at me because there's no line on the road. And even if there is a line on the road, they're still. This isn't you know, like track cars right. at, you know, Holiday World that, you
0: That'd
3: know,
0: be fun,
3: you
0: yeah.
3: that line.
1: I'm going to say this, though, Casey. No offense to your hometown, but Nashville is a
0: oh,
2: Nashville
0: terrible.
2: Drivers
0: terrible.
2: Are terrible.
1: Terrible.
0: They're
2: Nashville
0: awful.
2: Drivers
1: man.
2: Are terrible. That's Ooh. Why I am such They're a awful. Good driver because I grew up around terrible drivers.
1: There you go.
2: And yeah. was yeah. taught caution and safety from a very early age.
1: So,
2: because that's what my dad did for a living. So.
0: Objection! Objection, Your Honor. Objection, Your Honor. False statements.
2: No, I am
3: it's
2: a
3: It's like
2: good
3: Nashville,
2: driver.
3: Put the hot chicken down, put your hands on the wheel.
1: Right.
2: We can look sure. at the times that Jimmy has been in the car with me versus you, and it determines.
0: I just got done driving through Chicago, okay? So I've driven through Chicago, Los Angeles,
2: Michael,
0: Dallas,
2: I got
0: Miami.
2: A notification last night when you were coming back from your parents' house that said, Jimmy has arrived home, but it was a bumpy ride. So.
0: You need to.
3: Well, okay. There's potholes out there.
1: A lot of potholes.
0: You need to delete that app.
2: I'm
0: that
2: just saying.
0: Stupid.
2: I'm just saying. It gave me a full, full-on report of, and that was literally coming from Central City to Greenville. So.
0: That's just a bunch of hogwash.
2: So
1: yeah.
2: I'm just saying.
1: Okay, I want to read a little bit of this story about Jay Batt, the new athletic director at the University of Kentucky, and it says Kentucky's hired Michigan State athletic director Jay Batt to replace Mitch Barnhart after Batt spent just 1 year at his position with the Spartans. UK announced Monday he will be entering his third Power Four athletic director job after he also served as Georgia Tech's AD from 22 to 25 before taking Michigan State job in 2025. Bat is now, he's 44 years old, is a former North Carolina soccer player and a well-traveled administrator with a track record for having a quick trigger on inherited coaches in high-profile sports. So there you go. All you anti-Popers, look out, because he, you know, if Pope, if he don't, you know, pass muster this coming year, he could be on his way out. Anyway, as Mark Pope enters his third season, Bat's patience with UK's most historically proud program will be a significant plot line in Lexington.
0: Do you really think Pope would be gone for Nate Oates? Nate Oates has already said before he can come to Kentucky.
1: That's what he said. But
0: I mean, I know
1: Jay Bat wasn't the boss.
0: It's true.
1: Yeah.
0: It's true.
1: So
3: anything can happen now.
1: Anything can happen. That's true. Anything. That's true. You know, if they throw enough. But thing is, Michael, you may be right, because Nate Oates has just signed a new deal.
0: I mean, he just signed it.
1: He
0: can stay in Alabama, have a bad season, and everybody's forgotten about it by the end of April.
1: Yeah.
0: And they don't care. Yeah,
1: they don't care.
0: In Kentucky, you have a bad season. You got to wear that thing all the way into the next season.
1: You know,
0: at least.
1: Yeah. If the basketball team at Alabama is losing and the handwriting's on the wall, they know they're going to get beat. I mean, the footballs are already out and being thrown around.
0: Yeah, there's no patience for basketball down there.
1: No, they don't. They just.
3: They show up for basketball.
0: I'll tell you what.
1: Just something between football and football.
3: Yeah.
2: Basically.
1: Know. Yeah.
3: In Alabama, so, that's the way it is.
1: Now, the baseball team's pretty good.
0: Yeah.
1: It is. Girls basketball, so-so. But anyway, says just 5 months into his tenure as AD, Bat fired seventh-year Georgia Tech basketball coach Josh Pastner. That's the guy that took Kyle's place at Memphis. So he wound up at Georgia Tech, and now he's looking for a job. That was in 2023. This past November, he fired second-year Michigan State football coach Jonathan Smith just 5 months into his AD tenure with the Spartans, and quickly replaced him with Pat Fitzgerald. Pope is 46-26 and 20-16 in the SEC through two seasons with a 2025 Sweet 16 appearance. The Wildcats were eliminated in the second round of the 2026 NCAA tournament following another season inhibited by injuries by key players. Let's stop right there for a second. I already got two guys that's nursing injuries already, and it's not even summertime yet.
0: Ridiculous. Here we go.
1: And so Cam Williams, he is in a boot. His dad says the foot's okay. They're just taking precautions. The other guy from Washington. You know, we got two guys from Washington. You know, the point guard and the backup center. He is very injury prone, and so he's taking the summer off also.
0: If Bat wants to fire anybody, should go have those strength and conditioning coaches.
1: There you go.
0: Am I right, Case?
2: Mm-hmm. Mm-hmm.
0: If these kids keep continuing to get injured, it's a strength condition issue.
1: Yeah,
3: there's a problem there.
1: That's for sure.
2: One thing I don't want to see, though, is him come in and start firing people just for the sake of firing people.
1: Yeah,
0: I don't think he'll do that.
1: I don't like that at all.
0: But here's the thing about that. That's a good point. But there's a lot of garbage in the athletic department. Kentucky needs to go.
2: So-and-so and fired this person and that person and fired this person and fired that person. Mm-hmm. Like, I mean, I get you want your people in there.
0: This is the same athletic department,
2: Casey,
0: that wanted to keep Barnhart on as a quote-unquote consultant.
2: I'm just saying, you don't want him just come in there and just start, well, you're not my guy, so you're out.
1: Yeah, true.
2: Not saying that's what would happen. Mm-hmm. But I think it's something to be cautious of and to keep in mind, because you just, you just don't know.
1: Yeah.
3: One thing that I've kind of read up a little bit on Jay Bat was, it's not necessarily firing and putting his people in. It's, this is your record. You're gone.
0: Mm-hmm. Yeah. I think he's a results driven guy.
1: He's a results guy. You know, yeah.
3: And he very well, first thing he might do is look at, you know, strength coaches and say, Mm-hmm. What's going on?
1: I say if Pope has a decent season, mid-20s to late-20s in the win column, he gets to let's say, the second weekend, which would put him in the final eight, you know, Sweet 16, final eight. I'd say he's probably going to have to get past the Sweet 16.
0: I don't know. There's a lot of people that would say with the injury stuff, like you limit what these guys that are injury-prone can do. Well, you can't really do that. They're grown adults. Well, yeah, you can. If they're getting paid by the university, you are an employee. You will do as I say, mm-hmm. or you will hit the road.
3: Yep.
1: Yeah.
3: Part of the way what you signed up That's for.
0: It. You're not getting paid to sit a bench That's just to sure. wear a jersey. You're getting paid to get out there and produce. That's the problem with NIL.
3: Yeah.
0: We had a lot of that sitting around just playing tiddlywinks on the bench last year, and kids are getting paid $1 million for it.
1: Right.
0: I could sit around and not do anything and get paid money for it.
2: Man, I'm getting paid. Don't matter if I play or not.
1: Yeah.
0: That must be nice.
1: I mean, the list is growing as kids come in to the University of Kentucky and sit on the bench with an injury and rehab it using our facilities and getting paid now. And
0: I'm saving it. I'm trying to save myself for the NBA draft. If there's an NBA team out there, they're smart to not draft you in the first place.
1: Right.
3: Yeah.
1: Anybody says that, what's that boy's name that he's an NBA player now? He sat on the bench. What's his name? I can't even think of his name now. He came in, Cal recruited him, and there was a question all year long whether he was going to play, and finally he said, not playing. So he used the facilities to rehab his knee injury. And
2: then left and went to the NBA.
1: And then left and went to the NBA.
0: What a joke.
1: You know, and they say
2: that is one more reason there has to be regulations on, and don't get me started, there has to be regulations on NIL.
3: Yep.
2: I'm sorry, because you have a player that comes in and does that, and that's not the only one that comes in and does something like that.
1: Yeah.
2: And then the university is out of a scholarship spot.
0: What's
2: they're out of
0: Kentucky?
2: NIL money. That's what you're just talking about.
0: Yeah.
2: You're out of a scholarship spot. You're out of the NIL money that you just spent on this person to sit on the bench and drink a bottle of water and wear a uniform, when that could have went to somebody that actually wanted to be there and actually wanted to play and actually wanted to get an education.
1: True. He's taking up a roster spot.
2: You're taking a roster spot. You're taking a scholarship spot. You're taking up funds. Sorry.
0: If all you're going to do is play basketball and then find a college, play high school basketball, you're going to bust your you-know-what in high school to get a scholarship, then you get into college and you get paid and you set your tail end on that stinking bitch, you ought to be walked out of that daggum university and told, figure it out.
2: Mm-hmm. Now, if you're sitting because you're not good enough to be in that position.
0: If you're just sitting there, walk it out.
2: If you're sitting there not because you're being lazy or not because you're trying to save yourself for the NBA or whatever reason, like if you legitimately are not the top player and the coach has you on the bench, okay, cool, that's fine.
0: That's a different thing because you need practice players.
2: You need somebody that can go in a pinch, you know, I mean, that, right. That's fine.
1: And they're not going to tell you this, but they need high scores. They need like the 4.0 guys, like Walker Horn and you know, guys like that.
2: Yep. So,
0: you know, guys, you're not those guys that are just sitting there because they cut their cuticle too short. They're not sitting there and playing like a 4.0 student should be playing.
1: Right.
0: Now, if men don't do that.
3: Yep.
1: If you come into the university as a star, whatever, and you play a couple of games and you get hurt,
2: mm-hmm.
1: you
2: that's
1: get
2: fine.
1: Hurt while you're playing, I
2: that's
1: have no
2: fine.
1: Problem
0: and the
1: with
0: reason,
1: that.
0: That's
1: no problem.
0: And the reason
3: thing.
0: I say,
1: yeah.
0: The reason I say it's what's his name in Kentucky, I know the guy's name, Jaden Quaintance. What's his name? Because you don't even play enough for people to know who you are.
1: True.
0: How do you honestly have an NBA scout looking at you, and you haven't even played enough college basketball to even, in my opinion, qualify as a professional player?
1: Yeah, I agree.
3: Well, you know, after...
1: You play, what, a handful of games
0: at
1: or
0: least?
3: Yeah. After the CFB National Championship, Fernando went to the gym, and they're like, you can no longer use the facilities here. So he had to get a plan of business.
0: Why is that, though? He's still a student at that school and still an athlete.
1: Really?
3: Because...
1: That's a slap in the face.
0: Yeah, it is.
3: His classes were done in December.
0: Oh, I gotcha.
1: Oh, okay.
0: So he wasn't a student. He graduated in December.
1: But still.
3: He was done with his classes at...
0: I tell you right now, I bet you Mark Cuban flies that airplane he's got up there, and he wants to go in that facility. They'll roll out the red carpet and hold the door open for him.
1: Yeah.
3: Yeah, they will.
1: But it was like, you're
3: no longer a student or a player. We can't have you in the facility. So he had to get a plan of fitness. membership to continue working out.
1: Planet Fitness.
3: Because he wanted to keep working out, of course.
0: I hate that for him.
3: For the draft.
0: Yeah. I hate that for him.
3: And it was kind of bad. I was like, the dude took a lot of punishment all season long.
1: Mm-hmm. He brought you a championship, man. And, come on.
0: Where's the gratitude? Single-handedly.
3: I mean...
1: Crazy.
3: You know, his touchdown, his rushing touchdown,
0: I'm sure they've got a reason.
3: 4 and 6, you know, fourth down, 6 yards to go, and he runs it in for a touchdown, getting beat left and right the entire time.
0: Mm-hmm. I'm sure they've got a reason, but...
3: And if I had guess, I'd say it's an insurance thing.
0: Probably.
1: Probably.
3: You know, you're no longer a student, and, you know, insurance doesn't proceed past because the season now is over with.
1: He gets hurt, he can sue him.
0: Yeah.
3: So, I mean, that's the only thing I can see. But he had to go out and get a Planet Fitness membership.
1: Well, I'll be darned.
3: Now, Planet Fitness ended up giving the membership for free because he started wearing Planet Fitness. If you look at those interviews before the draft and stuff, if he had on a shirt or something, it was no longer an IU shirt. It was Planet Fitness.
1: Planet Fitness.
0: Crazy.
3: Which, you know, hey, that's fine. Yeah. You know,
1: nothing wrong with that.
3: He deserved it.
1: Yeah. Nothing wrong with that. Yeah. Jay Batt, his role has already grown in Lexington. So not only will Batt hold the traditional athletic director title, he will also be the CEO of Champions Blue, LLC, Kentucky's nonprofit athletic department spinoff. It's a structure that will allow the university to separate the commercial aspects of its athletic programs from its academic administrative arms. It's a new college athletics model more in line with corporate structure that will allow UK to move more nimbly on big picture athletic projects and NIL obligations than it could while operating as a department within the confines of a publicly funded state university. Batt brings leadership experience within a familiar structure at Michigan State, which launched its Spartan Venues initiative during Batt's tenure. Batt will officially start the job later this summer, according to Kentucky's announcement.
0: I'll tell you what, first thing you need to do. You need to tear down Commonwealth Stadium and rebuild the whole thing. The place is a dump.
1: I agree.
3: Yeah.
1: I agree 100%.
0: Concrete was out in the 1970s.
1: Steve sent me something here. Let's see.
0: Lord, what was that?
2: I dropped my phone. It made a bang. Sorry.
1: Okay. Yeah, Steve, thank you for that, man. I'm gonna get this back. I'm gonna get this on right at the end. Don't let me forget, guys. Remind me to talk about South Warren again. Steve has sent me some good information here, and I really appreciate that. But right now, we're gonna go some MLB, and we'll get them on.
3: And just in case, Mark, what we talked about last week, Brandon Sorsby, he is going to be entering the NFL supplemental draft.
1: Sorsby. Ah, I saw that, Jack.
0: Welcome
1: to
0: the practice team, boys.
3: The Big 12, you know, filed suit, and part of it was, you know, Texas Tech voted to sanction Baylor. So how can you say we can't sanction you when you voted?
1: To sanction Baylor.
3: Sanction Baylor. Yeah. But nobody can you know, sanction you.
0: You know, maybe the guy, you know what the guy ought to do? He ought to go get him a degree and make a professional job out of himself. Do something, go be a finance officer, go be, well, don't do that. But, you know, maybe go be, I don't know. Just don't do anything around money, but you can do something else.
3: Turn around and you've gone through this process, become an agent for other college athletes.
0: You could absolutely do that.
1: There you go.
3: You know, yeah. I mean,
1: that'll work.
3: That's something that you could do.
0: Yep.
3: That way you can warn them, don't gamble on your games. Let me do that, but don't gamble on your games.
1: Yeah.
3: But he could
1: don't gamble on your games.
3: You know, he could be the quintessential
0: maybe the
3: know,
0: sports
3: college
0: just not for
3: agent.
0: Him.
1: There's not many, there's not many off-the-field regulations that you have to go by, but that one big one is no gambling. You know, you got to go by
0: that. That's like the one that's like in bold print in every baseball baseball clubhouse is don't gamble.
1: It's usually like right over the door when you're walking out.
0: It's not welcome to it's not welcome to Miami or welcome to Chicago or welcome to New York Yankees land. No, it's don't gamble.
1: Don't gamble. Right.
3: But, don't you know, I think he could be an excellent college sports agent.
1: He probably
0: he'll
1: could.
0: Be on ESPN by the end could. Of next season.
3: I mean, he said there.
1: He'll be doing analyst.
3: This is what I did. Work. You know, going from being a QB2 at Indiana to being a $5 million prospect at Texas Tech.
1: Yeah, right.
3: You know, going from Big Ten to
0: if you're going to bet SEC, on him, bet on him to show.
3: Yeah,
1: bet on him to show.
3: That's it.
0: Put your $10 on him.
1: There
0: to
1: you
0: show.
1: Go.
3: That's
1: everything,
3: it.
1: Everything to show, Jack.
3: You know, but you know, he's.
0: I had a guy ask me the other day in Chicago. He's like, "You're from Kentucky?" I said, "Yeah." He goes, "How much you bet on that Kentucky Derby?" I said, "I think my wife put $20 down. That's about it." He said, "Did you win?" I said, "Well, she bet the show, so she got something out of it. I think she was at $40 when it was up with." He goes, "All right,
2: yeah, not too bad."
3: Good and deal. The Louisville Kings, the Louisville Kings won the UFL championship.
0: Well, that's a big deal.
1: Hey, yeah, how about that?
3: So Kentucky has a national championship team in the Louisville Kings.
1: Louisville Kings.
3: Half their players get drafted by the NFL in the supplemental draft, and Brandon Sorsby is going to be on ESPN.
1: There you go.
0: He may be in the UFL.
3: He may be in the UFL. He might be coming to Louisville.
1: He could be for sure. All right. We've got some MLB scores for you from last night. It was a full slate. Phillies beat the Marlins 8-2. Nationals over the Royals 6-4. It was the Reds over the Mets 5-3. And the Cardinals outlasted the Padres 3-2. That game was on TNT and TBS. Watched the biggest part of that game. Good one. Good game there. Rockies over the Cubs 5-2, adding to the Cubs' woes. The Angels 7 and the Diamondbacks nothing. The Pirates over the A's 6-5. And Buccos win. Blue Jays over the Red Sox 6-1. Yankees, man, they put a thumping on the White Sox. Run ruled them 12-2. And texting with Ross a little bit last night. He Sox got on the board first, and he says, "Oh man, you guys are roughing my man up." I said, "It ain't over till it's over." To borrow a little word there from the great Yogi Berra, and it definitely wasn't over because the Yankees prevailed 12-2. Brewers beat the Guardians, so the Brewers done the White Sox a favor there, beat the Guardians 2-1.
0: Once the umpires look up at the scoreboard and they realize that they've allowed the other team to get ahead of the Yankees, and they change it up a little bit and they say, "Boys, we can't do this now. We gotta let the Yankees win." Most historic team in baseball's got to win.
1: I tell you, that was our best pitcher too, man.
0: I love you, Ross.
1: The guy with the two last names, Davis Martin. And so anyway, they
0: like that.
1: They roughed him up a little bit. But Ross kind of gave me a little hope. He said, "You know, we're like a roller coaster."
0: It is. All jokes aside, it is.
1: So anyway, they play today, by tonight, actually, 6 o'clock. Let's see, Twins over the Rangers, same score, 12-2 in favor of the Twins. It was the Astros 4 and the Tigers 2. Mariners beat the Orioles 3-1. Dodgers 1 and the Rays nothing. Good pitching right there. And by both teams. Let's see if we can get some standings. I'm still trying to navigate this iPad, so y'all just be patient with me. In the American League East, it's the Yankees 44-27. And 8-2 in their last 10, so the Yankees are pretty hot. They got a 2.5-game lead on the Rays, 10-game lead on the Blue Jays, 11.5 on the Orioles, and 14.5-game lead on the Red Sox. In the Central, it's basically a flat-footed tie with the White Sox and the Guardians. Sox are 38-33, and the Guardians are 39-34. So it's a 1 percentage point lead by the White Sox, 535-534. And the Twins are 35-40, 5 games off the pace. Tigers 9, and the Royals 10.5. In the West, it's the Mariners, 38-36, got a 1.5-game lead on the A's, 2.5 on the Rangers, 4.5 on the Astros, and 8-game lead on the Angels. In the National League, it's the Braves, 46-25, and they got a 7-game lead on the Phillies, who have been pretty hot as of late. Nationals also playing pretty well. They're 8.5 off the pace. The Marlins, 11.5. Marlins are like the hottest team in baseball in the last, 2 weeks or so.
0: And nobody in Florida knows.
1: And nobody knows. You're right. That's about it.
0: Worst sports fans in the history of sports fans. Absolutely takes the cake. Not even close.
1: Mets bringing up the rear at 32-41, 15 games off the pace. In the National League Central, it's the Brewers, 44-26, got a 4.5-game lead on the Cardinals. And the Cards are playing pretty well, too, but so are the Brewers, both 7-3 in their last 10. And the Cubs are 38-36, not so much. They're 5-5 in their last 10. Pirates not playing too well lately. They're 9 games off the pace at 37-37, 3-7 in their last 10. And the Reds bringing up the rear, 35-37. Corbin was just trashing my White Sox last night, saying, the White Sox are just trash. They're just trash. I said, well, they're in first place and the Reds are in last.
3: How quickly the tables turned. I mean,
0: the Reds were turns of table.
3: Beginning of the season, they're just racking up win after win after win, and now they're the bottom feeder.
0: Did you see Paul Skene's comments about the collective bargaining agreements that the unions got with Major League Baseball? I'm telling you, we're headed for a lockout, buddy.
1: I didn't see that.
0: Y'all better get ready. We're about to have a lockout.
1: Going to have a lockout?
0: Yeah, I think we're going to have a lockout.
1: Before the season's over, you think?
0: I don't think it'll be before the season. I don't think next season's going to get off at the right time.
1: Y'all, you don't
0: time.
1: Think? Yeah. Think it'll be like June before they get
0: probably.
1: Done? Yeah. Well, I hate to hear that, man. Gosh, I wish they could get that settled. You know,
0: he doesn't want – players don't want a salary cap, naturally, because you don't want to be told you can't make more than this, but – you know, when gasoline is $3.50 a gallon, and businesses aren't raising their pay to match the cost of living.
1: Right, it costs $47 to get into a ball game.
0: It's either you all get paid billions of dollars to go out there and hit a round ball that's stitched up.
1: Yeah,
3: by somebody making a quarter.
0: And you and you agree to a salary cap so that the average mom and dad and Joe and little Johnny can go to the baseball game, or you don't have anybody in the stands. And we'll see how long baseball lasts with nobody in the stands.
1: True.
0: They can't afford it.
1: It won't. It won't last long, I'll tell you that. You know, the stands are empty.
3: Because TV deals aren't going to support
1: it. Don't pay all the bills.
3: No.
1: You got to have
0: it. Because if they ain't got the money to go to the game, they ain't got the money to buy all the stuff the TV deals try to push on you.
1: That's the truth.
3: Because they're going to black it out in the
0: Yes.
3: In the neighborhood.
0: Yes.
3: You know.
1: Hey, I live exactly 370 miles from Comiskey Park in Chicago.
0: You're exactly right. That is 370 miles.
1: My driveway is 370 miles to 35th Street.
3: Because you've driven it. You've driven it. You know it.
1: Many times. And they black me out. Every time the White Sox are on TV on the MLB channel, get blacked out.
0: Mm-hmm. What a complete joke.
1: Why is that? The Cardinals and the Reds are our local teams.
0: Oh, heaven forbid. The White Sox are not our local.
2: The Cubs get blacked out, too. It needs to be the MLB network. I get it. It's money making. It is what it is. But it ceases to be money making when people can't see the games that they want to see, and they stop paying for it.
0: Casey.
1: You know, when it's the Phillies and the Marlins, Casey, or it's the Nationals and the A's playing.
0: I love you.
3: You can get it on every screen.
0: But MLB Network
1: you can hear TVs turning off.
3: Yeah.
0: And this is no disrespect to anybody that's a fan, but it's a fact. It's either the Yankees or the Dodgers. That's who you're seeing on MLB.
2: No, MLB, it's kind of like the football package, the NFL Sunday Ticket, where you're supposed to get all of the games.
0: Yes.
1: Yeah, right.
2: Where you're supposed, same thing with like when they had the thing for the NHL and, you know, the center ice or whatever. You pay for it to get all of the games.
1: Right.
2: But when you don't get all of the games because half of them are blacked out, you're paying for something you're not going to utilize, which then means you stop paying for it. You should.
0: And what's
2: stop
0: MLB?
2: Paying for it.
0: What is MLB right now per month?
1: It's just the MLB channel itself is not much.
2: But if you get the whole games.
1: But if you get all the extra innings, it's like $149 for a year, I think it is.
0: I better turn that TV on to see a game.
1: Yeah.
3: Well, you know, it's like the NFL. This is what is ticking me off the NFL. You're getting these games that are either on Prime or Peacock, and you're sitting there going around trying to find a game that you want to watch, and you can't find it.
0: Yeah.
3: Because it's not on.
2: Well, that's like
3: NBC or
2: during
3: or
2: hockey
3: ABC
2: season
3: or whatever.
0: Yeah.
2: We subscribe to FanDuel Sports Network,
0: which is going away
2: during hockey season because that's the only way I can watch Preds games. That's $20 a month.
0: And it literally looks like somebody in their basement made the app.
2: Yeah, like that's $20 a month. And yes, you get some other teams on there, but not hockey. You get, you know, I think you get the Pacers and you get I think you might get the Reds or the Cardinals or something. So like there's other teams on there that you may get to see.
0: Memphis Grizzlies.
2: If you want to watch them. But I don't, that's not what I'm purchasing it for to watch. You know, I'm purchasing it to watch the Preds games. But that's $20 a month.
1: Yeah.
2: Just for that.
0: It's ridiculous.
2: So during the season, yeah, we will do it so we can watch the games. But the second the season is done, you best believe I'm not paying for it anymore.
1: Yeah, for sure.
3: You know, the thing is, you will never get, you know, Mark Cuban made his billions because he did an online IU sports. Did a deal with the university. At the time, there was no online thing with sports.
1: Mm-hmm.
3: And that's where he made his first billions from selling that.
1: There you go.
3: Now, you know, it's, you know, Big Ten. No, it's a Big Ten package that we have to do. You can't do
0: it. Has credibility with school. If I walked up to the University of Kentucky and said, I want to stream all your games, this is what I'm going to do. I'm going to stream the games. I'm going to charge people $15 a month to watch Kentucky games. They get to see Kentucky games, home and away. They can even watch the girls' games. They may even get to see volleyball. I can go to Kentucky and do that, but I have no credibility. I have nothing behind me that says I do good work and that I can you know, garner a couple million people to TV.
1: Mm-hmm.
0: Mark Cuban, on the other hand, he did it early on.
3: Before anybody knew what was going on.
0: You didn't have to have followers and impressions and be an influencer and all the other.
1: It was something new.
0: Make-believe jobs are out there. You know,
1: saw that, man. He's a visionary.
3: But now, he is. You know, a school couldn't do that because it's like, no, the Big Ten has to handle those rights.
0: You're going to hurt the SEC.
3: SEC has to handle those rights.
1: Yeah.
3: Major League Baseball handles those rights.
0: Yeah.
3: You know, NBA handles those rights. NHL handles those rights.
1: You know, that's kind of like that Duke and Michigan thing. You know, Duke has signed up with, was it Amazon?
3: Amazon,
1: Big Amazon deal, and they're going to play overseas. And the Big Ten is throwing, as my dad used to say, a buck egger over that. Because, you know, Big Ten, you know, it's Duke and Michigan is going to play over there. Uh-huh. And so Michigan and the Big Ten are throwing a fit.
3: Because they're not getting, money
0: Duke out of that. Can do anything they want.
1: Evidently.
0: They can do anything they want. NCAA won't touch them.
1: Yeah.
0: They could go out there, and as people are filing into that high school gym that they play in, and they could stab every person in the parking lot before they ever made it in there, and the NCAA would build a holiday around it, and we'd have a big basketball tournament celebrated.
1: Yeah.
0: It does not matter what Duke does. If you honestly think Coach K was clean that entire time he was there, you got another thing coming to him. That man had to be buying Mercedes-Benz and G-Wagons for those kids.
1: I've heard stories. You know, Zion.
0: I mean, you just give that man a Happy Meal and he's happy.
1: Zion.
2: Hey, don't be hating on Happy Meals.
1: Zion left a millionaire, man. He left Duke a millionaire for sure.
3: You know, there was a lawsuit
1: before he even signed a contract with the NBA.
0: Over Happy Meals, Casey.
1: For sure.
0: Three bedroom, 2.5 bath.
1: No chat.
3: A woman sued McDonald's for like $1.5 million because the Happy Meals made her kids too happy.
2: Hey, look.
1: Oh, man.
2: Give me, as Cat Kid would say, $20 and a latte, and I am.
1: $20 and a latte. I tell you
0: I'm
1: what,
0: not
1: Cat,
0: hard to please.
1: Cat could be an agent. She
2: Amen.
1: Could be an agent.
3: She could.
2: Amen.
0: She could do better than some of them.
2: Give me $20 and a latte, and I am there for it.
1: She could.
3: How's the NHL turned out, Casey?
2: Huh?
3: How's the NHL turned out?
2: I guess we all missed that because we weren't here. The Carolina Hurricanes.
1: How about that?
2: Are the 2026 Stanley Cup champions with a rookie goalie and a shutout.
1: How about
0: and listen,
1: that?
0: Let me tell you something.
2: And
0: their coach,
2: Rod Brind'Amour, won it 20 years ago as a player.
0: In Carolina.
1: Yeah.
2: And then won it this year as their head
0: coach.
2: The man is like, I don't know how old he is, he is ripped.
0: He's a stinking tank. Yeah. That guy's a stinking tank.
2: That dude.
3: Michael's just happy that the Knights lost.
2: Yes. That dude is
0: no lies found.
2: There's a picture of him afterwards
0: that
2: in the locker room.
0: That guy's a stinking brick
2: where
0: wall
2: he's like
0: tank.
2: Ripped his jacket and shirt off. And there is nothing but muscle.
1: Whoa.
2: I mean, there is like abs and abs, and then there's abs on top of the abs, and then there's a few more abs.
0: Why you keep looking at me, Casey? You just looked at the picture for a while, didn't you?
2: Now, it's hard not to see it.
3: And after the abs, he's got these pecs, and then he's got these biceps, and then he's got these triceps.
0: It's like SpongeBob when Larry the Lobster.
2: It was like a 10-second picture.
0: He looked like Larry the Lobster from SpongeBob, and his abs had abs.
2: That Michael and I both were like,
0: that looks like Larry the Lobster.
2: What the heck?
1: Larry the Lobster.
2: Like this dude, this guy here.
3: That's why his players do what he says.
0: Yeah, you can tell what Casey wants me to be doing. She wants me in the gym working on abs.
1: Players are afraid of him, yeah.
0: I'd be scared to death of him.
2: Look, he is 55 years old, and he looks like from the neck down, about 20.
1: Really? Wow. Now, about 20.
2: Yeah. You can tell he's been
1: he's
2: hit.
1: 55.
2: You can tell he's been hit a few times. Yeah. Over
0: Casey,
2: the head
0: Casey's
2: up,
0: found her a new boy toy.
2: No. No, I never liked him when he played, so... But I appreciate
4: that. You didn't know what he looked like underneath that jersey.
0: You didn't know what kind of car was in the garage, Casey. What are you talking about?
4: He had those pads and that jersey on. You had no idea what was going on.
2: Ladies, trust me. Just go if you like that sort of stuff. Ladies, go look up Rod Brindamore.
1: What's his name?
2: Guys, Rod Brindamore.
4: What's his OnlyFans site?
2: That I do not know. NHL.com.
1: You can hear the computers clicking now, Casey.
2: Yes, you can. Yeah, you can.
1: All right.
4: He looked
0: like he had a topographical map of the Appalachian Mountains on his chest. It was just a lot of hills and valleys. The USGS.
3: Oh, islands in the stream.
1: Hey, we got one more set of standings to go over here before we move on this day in baseball history. In the National League West, it's the Dodgers, and they got it on cruise control pretty much. They got a 9-game lead on the Padres. 47-27 are the boys in blue. And the Snakes are 9.5 off the pace, the Giants 17, and the Rockies 19. Giants and Rockies are fighting for that last place deal there. And so we're going to move on, and we'll get you a little bit on this day in baseball history. And here we go. I think. Come on. Let's go. Okay, we'll try it again. On this day in baseball history, it ain't moving. Well, let's try it again. I know I had it.
2: It's like the internet is moving. The internet is having its
0: well. I think
2: today.
0: that's probably what it's having its day.
1: All right. Tell you what.
2: It's having a little bit of a moment here.
1: Yeah.
2: While you're getting that pulled up, don't forget, this Saturday is cleanup day in Drakesboro.
1: Hey, don't forget that.
2: That is 8 a.m. until 2 p.m. I know we have a lot of people that listen during the sports report, so it is 8 a.m. until 2 p.m. They'll have containers at the old Paradise Cafe restaurant, and it will go until 2 p.m. until they're full. So you can find info on our Facebook page. And the next Saturday is cleanup day. The 27th is cleanup day in Central City. So go ahead and start getting those things together and get ready to toss them out. So there's a few restrictions, like no tires, no paint, no tree limbs, that sort of stuff. But, you know, any of your general...
0: And it's only for Drakesboro residents.
2: Yes.
0: So that means if you live in Graham, don't go over there.
2: Yeah, just your Drakesboro residents.
0: You have to go to the convenience sites.
2: But use this time to get, you know, to get some areas cleaned up that may in fact need it.
1: All right.
2: So.
1: Okay. Well, this is just not working, guys. I don't know what in the world is going on here. But it's not working. Well.
2: Let's see. On this day in baseball, what is today? The 17th.
1: Casey, look up nationalpastime.com. One word. Look at it for me. That's what I'm looking for. It's a
0: one-time love affair. Let's do karaoke, Jack. You and I just do karaoke. We'll sing our favorite songs.
2: Nationalpastime.com?
1: Mm-hmm.
2: All right, there we go.
0: But you're going to do an Asia song, aren't you?
2: And today is the 17th. Here you go.
0: 7-minute song.
1: All right.
4: He might need to go to the bathroom. Now it's time to go.
1: All right, here we go.
4: Karaoke. Meatloaf.
1: Okay. Yeah, on this day in 1930, man, a long time ago, Phillies right fielder Chuck Klein. Man, Chuck Klein was a heck of a hitter who collects 53 hits and 110 at-bats for a .482 batting average during the streak. And he sets a modern-day franchise record when he hits safely in 26 consecutive games. The 25-year-old Hoosier, he's a Hoosier, Jack.
0: Yep.
1: Chuck Klein, the Hoosier Hammer, they call him, repeats the feat later in the season, matching his accomplishments with a hit in every contest from July 12th to the first game on August 3rd. The first game of a doubleheader, that is. All right, 1941 on this day, in the Yankees' 8-7 loss to Chicago, Joe DiMaggio's hitting streak is extended to 30 straight games with his seventh inning grounder. Takes a bad hop off Luke Appling's shoulder. Oh, aches and pains. That's a White Sox shortstop there.
2: That should be our nicknames, old aches and pains.
1: Old aches and pains, yeah.
3: and our official shoulder.
1: Yeah. Yeah. Oh, Luke Appling never hardly ever missed a game, but he was always ailing. But always in the lineup, though. Let's see. Off of Luke Appling's shoulder, the Yankee Clippers' fortunate hit also breaks the team's record for 29 for hits in 29 consecutive games, previously shared by Roger Peckinpah in 1919 and Kentucky's own Earl Combs in 1931. I got a

0: foot mark and becomes the only homer to land on the roof at Ebbets Field. Man, that was quite a shot.
1: Good grief.
0: 1958, Tiger third baseman Ozzie Virgil becomes the first black to play for the team. 11 days ago, he collects four singles and a double in his first home game at Briggs Stadium. The 26-year-old Dominican's 5-for-5 performance at the plate helps Detroit beat the Senators 9-2. 1960, on this very day, joining Babe Ruth, Jimmy Fox, and Mel Ott, Ted Williams becomes the fourth major leaguer to hit 500 career home runs when he goes deep off the Tribe's moundsman Wayne Hawkins. Teddy Ballgame's two-run blast proves to be the difference when the Red Sox beat the Indians at Cleveland's Municipal Stadium 3-1. All right, let's get a couple more. 1970, on this very day, at Candlestick Park in San Francisco, Willie Mays, 615, and Ernie Banks, 504, go deep in the Cubs' 6-1 win over the Giants. Round trippers mark the first time in baseball history that two players with 500 career home runs have homered in the same game. How about that? Let's see. 1971, Don Kessinger goes 6-for-6, stroking five singles and a double. The Cubs' leadoff hitter's perfect performance at the plate contributes to the team's 7-6, 10-inning victory over the Cardinals at Wrigley Field. All right. More Yankee news here. 1978, the crowd at Yankee Stadium initiates a new baseball tradition when they begin to rhythmically clap each time there are two strikes on the batter. Inspired by Ron Guidry's 18-strikeout performance, establishing a new American League record for southpaws, the left-hander's performance in a 4-0 victory over the Angels will lead to the team's television announcer Phil Rizzuto to coin a new nickname referring to the Lafayette native as Louisiana Lightning.
1: Louisiana.
0: How about that? I'll tell you, old Phil Rizzuto, he was quite a character. If you never heard him on the radio, you miss a treat, man. Oh, holy cow. Holy cow. kind of like
2: Harry Carey, but less drunk.
0: But less drunk. Less drunk. Yeah. But, you know, sometimes old Scooter would leave in the seventh inning.
2: Yeah.
0: Yeah, I'm getting out of here, guys. I'm going to beat the traffic. You know?
2: Yeah. I'm done. Time to go.
0: He's gone. And, so
1: kind of like the
0: he was a character.
1: What's his name? Mr. Baseball.
0: Bob Uecker.
1: Bob Uecker in Major League.
2: Yep.
0: Yeah.
1: Well, nobody's listening anyways.
2: Time to go.
0: All right, let's get you a couple more. Let's see. 1993, baseball owners vote overwhelmingly 26-2 in favor of expanding the playoffs for the first time since 1969. The new system, beginning in 1994, will double the number of teams that qualify for postseason play to 8 by realigning each league to 3 divisions, adding 2 wild card teams. I didn't realize it was that far back. 1994 was the first year for expanded playoffs. All right, let's get one more. If we can go on up to more modern day. 2008, on this day, Cecil Cooper of the Astros. Dang, Cecil Cooper's still playing in 2008. Cecil Cooper of the Astros and Ron Gardenhire of the Twins are the first two managers fined by Major League Baseball after failing to comply with the pace of game regulations. Last month, MLB asked teams to help enforce existing rules to decrease the time required to complete a big league contest. So it was a pace of game thing. So they got fined for that. No pitch clock. So that I'm sure that led to pitch clock. So, you know, I hated the pitch clock to start with. I've kind of gotten used to it. It has, you know, picked up the pace of the game significantly.
3: I don't even pay attention to it.
0: Yeah, I really don't either.
2: Well, yeah, it's like the only time I've noticed it is like if I'm watching the game and you see it.
0: Yeah, you can see it.
2: You see it. Yeah. It's like, okay, yeah. But otherwise, like, I haven't noticed.
0: For sure.
2: Noticed it.
0: Thanks, Casey, for the assist there. I appreciate that.
4: I haven't on this day.
0: All right,
4: on this day in 1994, 36 years ago, we watched the white Bronco drive down the 405.
1: One of the slowest police chases?
0: Just at like 45 miles an hour.

0: It's when O.J. Simpson was arrested. Pretty close, wasn't
1: it? Yeah. O.J. Simpson arrested.
2: Mark, can you name this baseball game? Ex-wife
1: murder. What now?
2: Can you name this baseball game? If I can get it to play.
1: Okay. That's Phil Rizzuto. That's Phil Rizzuto calling that.
2: Yep.
1: Yeah, that's him.
2: You know what game it was?
1: No.
2: I don't either, but, you know, that's either. A Meatloaf's Paradise by the Dashboard Lights.
1: Meatloaf, yeah.
3: I have a friend of mine who doesn't live here anymore. He lives up in, he lives in Fort Wayne now, maybe.
0: Chuck?
3: No, Will Betts.
0: Oh.
3: Our friend Will. That is a song that he and I do karaoke.
0: Why would he move from Philadelphia to Fort Wayne?
3: Because he met a lovely lady.
0: Well, she got to be real lovely to move to Fort Wayne.
3: Yeah, I don't know if it's Fort Wayne or it's somewhere in that area. Maybe it's Indianapolis. I don't know. But it's in Indiana. I will say that. I know that he moved there. But that is a karaoke song that he and I always do together.
2: Fort Wayne, that's the home of what was the first professional baseball game or first professional basketball game?
1: Could be the first professional basketball game because the Pistons used to be there.
3: Yeah.
1: They were in Fort Wayne.
2: That was the first professional, it was either baseball or basketball, first professional game. Mm-hmm. Was played in Fort Wayne. Fort Wayne actually was a city worth visiting.
1: Yeah.
2: And I think now they're trying to name the local stadium.
3: Oh, he is in Indianapolis. So Indianapolis. I knew it was somewhere not here.
4: He's closer to us.
3: Oh, I know.
2: I think they're trying to rename the high school gym or something after a former mayor named Butts.
1: Is there
0: they have Butts. In Fort Wayne, they had Bill Boner in Nashville, so yeah. I sense the show is about to go off the cliff. We need to probably go.
1: We need to go.
0: Yeah.
1: I got one more thing, then we're going to get going. I want to thank Steve Melton, my dear friend, for this. What sets South Warren, this is about South Warren, girls softball team. What sets South Warren apart, aside from having more wins at 45-0, is that these Spartans have also set state records for team scoring, 564 runs. Runs per game, 12.53. They've averaged over 12.5 runs a game. Runs batted in, 505. Doubles, 119 doubles. South Warren eclipsed Madisonville North Hopkins' 2017 runs mark by 110. They beat the record by 110 runs, man.
3: Is that insane?
1: You're right. And its RBI mark by 89. Its 533 hits on the season are second only to McCracken County's 539 in 2016. South Warren can also claim a number one national ranking. So, courtesy of, I think it's... It kind of hid behind this other thing here. So anyway, thank you, Steve Melton. I appreciate that. Thank you so much. Shaden Sharp is who I was trying to think of that came to Kentucky and sat on the bench, never had any intention of playing.
0: Who?
1: Shaden Sharp.
0: Who?
3: Exactly. Yeah.
1: Shaden Sharp. He's in the NBA now. Playing pretty well from what I hear. But, all the pundits, all the announcers and stuff, they'll say Shaden Sharp played at Kentucky. No, he never played at Kentucky.
3: Shaden Sharp set the bench
1: he
3: at Kentucky.
1: He set the bench.
3: Because he was afraid of getting hurt.
1: Yeah, never got in a game. So, there you go.
0: We wasted an Airborne Express envelope on that kid. Doggone it.
2: Tell you what. Here's something non-sports related.
1: Okay.
2: Top 10 songs, 1983.
1: 83? Top
0: 10
1: songs?
2: I don't know. It just popped in my head. Family Man by Daryl Hall and John Oates.
3: Okay.
1: Family Man. Number 10.
2: Hey. Bear of the Heart, Rick Springfield. Always something there to remind me. Nick Dyes.
0: Can we just stop real quick on Rick Springfield? I listened to his. We have SiriusXM. Okay? We do. We don't like listening to our own radio station from time to time.
3: Sometimes we like to listen, so we hear things that we may not have that we need to add to the playlist.
0: There is terrible on the radio. I'm like embarrassed.
1: Rick sprang through.
3: I can't listen to it.
1: He's an actor, man. Gosh.
2: Well,
3: like I just cannot. I can't listen to it.
2: I will say this: I do like the mashup that he did with.
3: I like
2: Jesse's
3: his music.
2: Girl, Stacy's mom, and
0: love the music.
2: Jesse's girl is Jenny, and her phone number is 867-5309.
0: Take him off of here.
3: Love his music. Love his music.
0: Take him off.
3: Great musician, talented artist. Uh-huh. Does not need to be a DJ.
0: He sounds like a guy I'd be sitting at the bar with that just wouldn't shut up, and I wanted to be quiet.
3: That's pretty accurate.
0: You know what I mean? Yeah. Those guys want to talk, and just like, shut up.
2: Number 8 was Always Something There to Remind Me by Naked Eyes.
0: Mm-hmm. Yeah. Always something there to remind me.
2: Number 7 was Don't Let It In, Styx.
3: Okay.
2: Number 6, My Love, Lionel Richie.
3: Okay.
2: He's Not My Love. That's the song.
3: Whatever, he's your love.
0: Whatever.
3: Okay. It's okay, Jack. You don't have to explain yourself.
2: Number 5, Overkill by... Men at Work.
3: Yeah.
2: Who didn't work.
1: Men at Work.
2: Just used everybody else's music.
1: Not to be...
0: Gosh, shots fired.
1: Not to be confused with men with hats.
3: Yes, not to be confused.
0: Not to be confused.
2: Yeah, because that was a safety dance, and this wasn't anything to do about
1: safety. Safety dance, yeah.
0: S-S-S-S-A-A-A-A-F-F-F-F-E-E-E-E-T-T-T-T-Y-Y-Y-Y. Dan, dan, dan, dan, safety.
2: Whatever it was. Number 4, which I've referenced from time to time. Electric Avenue.
3: Yes.
2: You know, I'll say people rock down to Electric Avenue.
1: There
2: but
1: you go.
2: They didn't take it higher. That's the problem. David Bowie, Let's Dance at number 3.
1: Let's Dance.
2: Culture Club,
3: Put
2: Time
3: on your
2: at number 2.
3: Shoes and
0: dance the blues.
2: And the number 1 song
0: on
2: this
0: the
2: week
0: sleigh
2: was Flashdance.
1: Flashdance.
0: Irene Cara. Feeling.
1: What a feeling.
0: You
2: sing
0: it, Casey. That song,
2: you sing it, Casey,
0: makes me want to go out and punch a tree trunk.
1: Oh, I'll tell you what.
3: Like you
0: got
3: to, you
0: overplayed
3: just,
0: in the '80s.
3: Do you not just want to like bust a move to that though?
0: Not really, no.
3: Yeah.
2: Not anymore.
1: It's you know what the most overplayed song for me?
0: What's that?
2: Living on a Prayer?
1: Debbie Boone, You Light Up My Life.
3: Yes.
0: You
1: I just want to stick my finger down my throat.
0: Yep. My life.
1: Oh my gosh. I'm going to dig a hole.
3: Yeah.
1: And jump in.
3: Yeah, and cover it up. Cover it up.
2: There are songs that definitely been overplayed. I mean, this is a radio station. There are songs that have definitely been overplayed. You Light Up My Life, Debbie Boone. I mean, you couldn't turn on a radio in the late
1: 70s. Twice an hour, man. Twice an hour on 96 STO. Twice an hour.
0: Sorry, Tyler. That was back before you got there, bub.
1: Crazy.
2: You know, Flashdance was another one that was overplayed big time.
3: Yep.
2: Living on a Prayer.
0: 96 STO.
2: I can't
0: never overplay the song.
2: On a Prayer anymore.
3: Oh, yeah, no.
0: You know, back in the day, you had Brian Jackson and Ethan Adler and all those guys on, Rob Calhoun, all those guys on there. They never over. The only song that I think I heard the most of, gosh, and I'm just like, turn it off, was, well, any of the Alanis Morissette's one in the 90s. I don't mean that bad. I love Alanis Morissette, but they overplayed Living Daylight. It wasn't just 96, it's all of them.
2: They overplayed Alanis Morissette, and then they had Turnaround
0: Sticker
2: and
0: Dog. It's like 107.5 The River. 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
1: 5 times an hour.
3: Not that frequently, but
0: okay, often. Fine. 8 times an hour.
2: Well,
0: you were going to hear Trap. You were going to talk out of Trap into Trap, out of Trap into Trap.
3: No, it was like once an hour.
0: Maroon 5
3: every hour
0: and a
3: half.
0: You would talk out of a Maroon 5 song into a Maroon 5 song.
3: Only on a 2 for Tuesday, and that was on The Rock.
0: That was on 105.9 The Rock.
2: Early 90s, it didn't matter if you turned on a pop station or a country station. Garth Brooks was going to be playing on it.
3: You're probably going to hear Garth Brooks.
1: Oh, yeah.
0: You know what I didn't
2: and
0: hear
2: then
0: enough
2: it went from Garth Brooks to Shania Twain.
0: Tell you what I didn't hear enough of whenever I worked at the Beaver 100.3 was Andy Griggs. I didn't hear enough of Andy Griggs.
1: Yeah.
0: Seriously, I wanted more of Andy Griggs.
1: I love Andy Griggs, man.
0: I wanted more of that. Was good country.
1: We know him personally.
0: That's a good country.
3: You wanted more.
1: Great guy.
0: Less of Alabama and Reba Stinkin' McEntire, who's a very nasty person. I don't like her.
1: Really?
0: She's really rude.
1: Really?
0: She is a very rude person.
1: Oh, man.
2: Have you ever noticed how...
3: I don't know how she is
2: they,
3: now, but back in the day. She might
0: unpleasant
3: be
0: to be around.
2: Individuals, you know, it's like they overplayed them big time, like Leif Garrett in the 70s.
0: I thought she was going
2: to
0: say Leif Eric.
3: Leif Erickson.
0: Working deacon.
2: But Leif Garrett back in the 70s, you know, you couldn't turn on the radio without hearing him. You couldn't turn on the TV without seeing him on as a special guest on some TV show.
0: Who was it?
2: Leif Garrett.
0: Oh.
1: Yeah. Leif Garrett. Yeah, he kind of went down that wrong path, didn't he?
2: Yeah.
0: Well, we had moments.
1: Yeah.
2: I mean, but, you know, it's like society always overdoes a particular thing.
1: Yeah.
2: You know, I mean,
0: it's Taylor Swift.
2: When grunge came out,
1: it was overdone too.
2: It was overdone big time. I mean, it wasn't.
0: Everybody heard live.
2: Yeah. I mean, it's like that one group that did that song, Two Princes. That was like their only.
0: The Spin Doctors.
2: Yeah, that was like their only hit, and they were a national headliner. It's like, it's your first record, your first hit, and that's the only thing you've got, and you're headlining a tour.
0: So radio stations, really? I'll tell you what, all right, we're going to pull the curtain back, and we're going to show you what radio is. This one doesn't do it because it doesn't play current songs. But stations that play current songs, they look at Billboard, and they look at spins. 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
3: do. Hey, can you guarantee me X amount of spins?
0: Can you give me 5 more spins on Monday, or can you give me 10 more spins this week?
3: Because these are in the markets where it matters, and they're monitoring the radios, and they're monitoring what's playing, and they're monitoring,
0: and so they're keeping track of it,
3: how long they're listening,
0: and if little Susie loves Taylor Swift and wants to hear more Taylor Swift, then radio station's going to keep playing Taylor Swift because that's what they're trying to do, is get the listeners there. Records have shelf life. They're like produce at Walmart or Kroger or something like that. Eventually, you got to go in there and you got to cull the produce. You got to do what they call cull it. You got to pull the, you know, the bad out. You put the newest stuff on the bottom, and you put the oldest stuff on the top. But eventually, you got to go through and rotate all that stuff. Well, radio songs have that. They have shelf life.
2: Yep.
0: Eventually, songs have what's called burn on them, which means people just get sick of hearing them. You know, like Olivia Rodrigo, love her to death, but I've just got tired of hearing it in 2021-22. Mm-hmm. And so there's a burn factor to that, and there's, at the same time you're trying to get spins, there's also burn. And, you know, it's trying to find that happy medium between people want to hear this, but it's getting old quick. It's when you find that, then you're good. But the problem is, most radio stations are not programmed locally.
1: Yeah.
0: They're programming a radio station in Nashville, Tennessee, and this actually happens. And the program director gets sent the playlist and has to load it into the system. They don't get to do it themselves. It's done in San Antonio, Texas.
2: And, you know, it's like, how often do you hear, you know, you couldn't turn on the radio or anything without hearing One Direction, even after they broke up. But now you don't hear One Direction hardly at all anymore.
0: Mm-hmm. You hear it here.
1: Yeah.
2: I heard it this morning. That's
1: just played out.
2: That's what you know, came to mind.
0: But most program directors are not doing their own music scheduling. So they're not scheduling music that would fit their market. Mm-hmm. They're scheduling music that fits the country.
1: Yeah.
0: And that's why people listen to SiriusXM and podcast.
1: There you go. Yeah.
0: Mm. That's not what we do here.
1: Right.
0: I'll schedule the music as soon as we get off the air.
2: That's because this is WMTA Central City.
3: That's exactly right.
2: All the hits, Star 107.3.
1: There you go. We're
0: the best.
1: All right. That's going to wind up the Mustang Report for this morning, and also the music report.
0: I tell you what. Here, Mark.
1: Listen, if there's anything.
2: This is a radio station, Mark, after all. We do play music here.
1: If there's anything that I love as much as sports, it's music. And,
0: absolutely.
1: And food.
2: Let's get
1: love to eat.
2: Barry Gibb, the last surviving BG, on here before he's gone.
1: Hey, it'd be great. Barry Gibb.
2: Somebody email him.
1: Oh,
2: somebody get a hold of Dolly Parton. I'm sure she's got his number. I mean, he gave him, you know, her 2 or 3 songs.
1: He did. Mm-hmm. All right. Cool.
2: He wrote Island in the Streams.
1: Right. Yeah. I heard that. Yeah. That was a monster hit for her and Kenny, for sure. Mm-hmm.
2: Yeah. And he actually produced it and everything in the studio.
1: You talk about overplaying.
2: Yeah.
1: Wow. You couldn't turn on country radio without hearing that song.
2: You couldn't go to the skating rink without hearing Island.
0: Let me tell y'all something right now. There can never be enough Kenny Rogers and Conway Twitty. If you ain't playing those at least 5 times an hour, you just turn it off and don't even do it again.
1: How about Merle Haggard and George Jones, man? Yeah, that's what I like.
3: Good stuff.
0: Conway Twitty. Waylon I heard him Jr.'s, the other day, and I
1: asked Williams Jr.
0: I got a hold to Casey. Casey hates Conway Twitty.
3: I don't hate Conway Twitty. I'm just not like you. You very much enjoy Conway Twitty's music.
0: Listen, any man that can wear chops like him and George Jones,
1: Yeah.
0: I guarantee their music's good.
1: No doubt.
2: What was it Conway Twitty owned? Twitty City?
0: Twitty City.
1: Twitty City, yeah.
3: Twitty City.
2: Who owned Beach Bend?
1: Ronnie Millsap. For a short time.
3: We love Ronnie.
0: Ronnie's sitting in the chiropractors.
3: We won't go there. We love Ronnie. Ronnie's a great dude. One of my favorite people of all time. Him and his wife are just gold.
1: Gold.
3: Just absolutely gold. Wow. And he once told me I have the voice of an angel.
1: Is that right?
3: And he would know it anywhere.
1: He would know it anywhere.
3: He would know it anywhere. Yeah. So, Ronnie we love us some Ronnie Millsap.
0: That's so
1: funny guy. He's a funny guy.
0: He's such a character.
1: He once said, you know, I'm blind as a bat, you know.
3: Yep.
1: He said it
3: himself. I'll tell you a story off the air.
0: Yeah, we'll tell you a story off the air. It's not radio.
2: Who was it? Did I Love a Rainy Night? Was it Ronnie?
3: Eddie Rabbit.
2: Remember.
0: I Love a Rainy Night.
1: Eddie Rabbit wrote a song that Elvis recorded. What was the name of that song? Kentucky Rain.
0: Kentucky Rain. Cold Kentucky Rain. That's one of my favorite Elvis songs.
1: No doubt.
0: Casey don't like Elvis either, but she's not cultured like me. So, really? You know.
2: I like Elvis.
1: You know, when people ask me my favorite rockers and my favorite artists, period, there's the Mount Rushmore that I don't ever count,
0: mm-hmm.
1: like Elvis and Chuck Berry and Little Richard,
3: Chuck Berry,
1: and
3: Jerry Lee Lewis.
0: Yeah, I agree.
1: You know, that's the four that I don't count because they're above everybody else as far as I'm concerned.
2: Yeah, yeah. I mean, that's a good argument with anybody. It's you can. Mm-hmm. People who paved the way,
1: mm-hmm.
2: you know. I mean, I like a little throwaway song from one of those that, you know, when I start singing it, people are like, what are you singing? I'm like, it's Chuck Berry.
1: Yeah.
2: You know, My Silver Bells Hanging on a String.
3: Yeah, I grew up with Chuck. I grew up listening to Chuck Berry.
2: I call it My Ding-a-ling.
1: Yeah, there you go.
2: I love that song. Yep,
0: there we went.
3: It's a great karaoke song.
0: There we went, right off the road. Yeah.
3: It's a great karaoke song.
2: It is.
3: It really is.
2: That's one of my favorite songs.
0: So is I'm on a Boat.
3: That's a great karaoke song. We're not going to sing that here. Absolutely not.
1: I think that song came out when I was in high school.
3: Yeah.
1: And we just wore that out, man. I'm telling you. Wore it out.
0: That or the Bartender song.
3: Bartender's another good one. Really did it this time.
1: All right. Casey, I've got to hear that.
3: I'm going to tell you the Ronnie Millsap.
1: So we're going to have to get out of here because I've got to go, but I want to hear that. I want to hear that song, that story.
2: Thanks for paying attention today, people.
1: All right.
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2: 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We love y'all.
1: We sure do appreciate y'all.
0: I turned the microphone off, Jack. Sorry about that.
1: As always, don't forget to give the good Lord above all the thanks he deserves for all he does for you. Enjoy this beautiful day out there. This is the Old Left-Hander, rounding third, heading for home, and we'll see you tomorrow.
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0: It's Michael here from Star 107.3. I'm at Pogue Chevrolet GMC on the bypass in Powderly. We're right across the road from Baumgars. You can't miss the place. It's a giant blue building in the middle, and I have cornered my good buddy Shane Nance here to talk about some great stuff going on here at Pogue Chevrolet GMC. What's going on?
2: Hey, Michael, good to see you again, my friend. It's always a pleasure.
0: You too.
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4: Partly cloudy today. It's going to get much warmer, more humid, and winds get strong this afternoon. Highs in the upper 80s to near 90, and those winds may gust over 40 miles per hour this afternoon. Scattered showers and weakening storms move in from the north late tonight. It stays very windy and warm, lows in the low 70s. From Eyewitness News, I'm meteorologist Stacy May.
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1: Hey, Matt.
2: Yeah, Sam.
1: Hey, you talked to Mark lately?
2: I haven't really talked to him, but he looks pretty down.
1: He looks pretty down. Yeah, well, maybe we should cheer him up then.
2: What do you suppose we should do?
1: Well, does he like...

0: Chick, come here.
1: Wow, look at her.
0: I know.
1: Man, I've never seen Sharon look so bad before.
0: I did once before, but this is pretty bad.
1: Yeah, what do you think she got up to last night?

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Good morning. I'm Scott Evans. Happy Wednesday. Today is National Global Garbage Man Day. I guess it's Global Garbage Man Day. It's also Eat Your Vegetables Day, Stewart's Root Beer Day, and Apple Strudel Day. Here's Brian Adams. 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

0: help it. 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
1: All the hits, Star 107.3. I'm Scott Evans, and my kids absolutely love Legos. And I don't want them to hear about this world record because I think at least my oldest twin, Ken, would want to break the record. This is done by a German man. He's broken the Guinness World Record for the world's largest Lego brick sausage, assembling a bratwurst and bun that measures 6 feet long and 6.7 inches. The project needed 65,000 Lego bricks and was inspired by a local sausage producer to do so. He spent about a year on the project with 6 months dedicated to construction. The model features a bratwurst, a bun, and of course mustard. So you had all those yellow bricks in there as well. The other day we were putting Legos together, got down to like the last one and could not find one small brick. So we still put the Lego kit together, but it is so frustrating as a parent because, you know, like in the middle of the night, you're going to be walking through the living room and find that Lego the hard way.
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5: 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We're right across the road from Baumgars. You can't miss the place. 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

0: Star 107.3. I'm Scott Evans. It's kind of crazy because this story came kind of out of nowhere. Jelly Roll and Bunny XO, they separated back in May. And Jelly Roll filed for divorce in Tennessee just 9 days later, citing irreconcilable differences. They were married back in 2016. Sources say the split is amicable and plans to handle it privately for two of the most public people out there on social media. Now, some people are trying to put together the timeline by basically trying to read between the lines on Bunny's TikTok posts, which have all of a sudden been like every other video for me in my timeline.
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All the hits, Star 107.3. I'm Scott Evans. Taking a look at celebrity birthdays today. Kendrick Lamar is 39. Joni Whittaker from Doctor Who is 44. Venus Williams is 46. Will Forte is 56. And Greg Kinnear is 63. And, of course, Barry Manilow is 83. If it's your birthday today, have a very happy birthday with Mariah Carey and My All on Star 107.3.

0: It's on the Hit Star 107.3. I'm Scott Evans. And, you know, I'm starting to think that kids may have the best advice of all time. Fourth, fifth, and sixth graders were asked what job factors would be important to them one day. And 41% said doing something you enjoy is important. I also watched a recent TikTok with a couple of members of the Savannah Bananas. And the kids were, like, giving them, like, crazy good advice. So, you know, maybe sometimes we should listen to our kids. Not all the time, though.
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4: 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I'm at Poe Chevrolet GMC on the bypass in Powderly. We're right across the road from Baumgars. You can't miss the place. It's a giant blue building in the middle, and I have cornered my good buddy Shane Nance here to talk about some great stuff going on here at Poe Chevrolet GMC. What's going on?
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Keep up with everything that's going on around town and all the weather information as well. 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

0: accidentally thrown away something that you had to go dumpster diving for? It's all the hits, Star 107.3. I'm Scott Evans. This happened in Ohio, where a resident found a $100,000 winning lottery ticket while dumpster diving after he mistakenly thrown it away. The man realized the error just in time, prompting a frantic search before trash was collected. After sifting through the garbage, he discovered the winning $5 Bingo Times 25 scratch-off ticket and later claimed the prize for the Ohio Lottery, taking home around $73,000 after taxes. But still, have you ever thrown something away and you're like, oh, wait, I've got to go get that really soon? I think a $100,000 winning lottery ticket definitely would be worth the dumpster diving.
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All the Hits, Star 107.3. I'm Scott Evans with today's Scott Side. You know, not every delay means something's wrong. Sometimes life is just giving things time to line up in a way that makes more sense later than it does right now. And I think we've all been there before.

0: All the hits, Star 107.3. I'm Scott Evans. And tell me I'm not the only one to just find out that out of the 8.3 billion people on Earth, half of them, or half of us, I guess, don't own a toothbrush. Also, tell me I'm not the only one to just find out that on average, a greeting card is touched around 25 times before somebody buys it. I think I'm going to start like reaching in the back for those now.
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4: Michael here at DMP Autos on the bypass in Powderly, and been a lot of rain, maybe some dry weather coming up here pretty soon. Bottom line is this, it doesn't matter, rain or shine, great deals are happening here with Max at DMP Max.
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Trying to have a way to get weather warnings tonight because could have some severe storms overnight. Of course, keep it right here on Star 107.3 as well. Here's Monica, Don't Take It Personal on Star 107.3. It's just

0: All the Hits Star 107.3. I'm Scott Evans, and I am so excited about this. McDonald's is bringing back fried apple pies for the first time in more than three decades. They're going to be starting to be available at most of the restaurants around June 23rd. And I'm hoping that you can get the fried apple pie a la mode. It used to be like a secret menu item with the baked apple pies. Basically, be like when they had salads, because I used to work at McDonald's, you'd put the apple pie in the center and you put two things of ice cream on each side, put it with the caramel sauce and the nuts, which I don't even know if they have those anymore either, because half the time the ice cream machine is broken. But it's not so good right now.
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the worst excuse for speeding of all time. It's all the hits. Star 107.3. I'm Scott Evans. A woman in Arizona was clocked speeding 108 miles per hour. Now, why was she rushing to get someplace and wasn't even to get like a pizza from a restaurant that's getting ready to close? She said she was in a rush to get home to watch her favorite show, Love Island. Yikes. Here's Phil Collins, another day in paradise. That's Star 107.3.

0: So who is the best TV dad of all time with Father's Day coming up? It's all the hits, Star 107.3. I'm Scott Evans, and there's a list from Yard Barker, and there's some controversy on this one. One, Phil Banks from Fresh Prince of Bel-Air. Didn't make the top 10. The top 10 was, he was number 11. Number 10 was Phil Dunphy on Modern Family. Number 9, Mike Brady on The Brady Bunch. Number 8, also a little bit lower on the list than I would expect, Homer Simpson from The Simpsons. Herman Munster from The Munsters at number 7. Danny Tanner on Full House at number 6. Thought he should be a little bit higher, too. Dan Connor on Roseanne, number 5. Number 4, Carl Winslow on Family Matters. That's a good choice. Not a really big fan of this show, Bob's Burgers, Bob Belcher in at number 3. Number 2 is Andy Taylor from The Andy Griffith Show. And number 1, this is kind of a surprise, Al Bundy, the top TV dad of all time from Married with Children.
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4: 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I'm at Pogue Chevrolet GMC on the bypass in Powderly. We're right across the road from Baumgars. You can't miss the place. It's a giant blue building in the middle, and I have cornered my good buddy Shane Nance here to talk about some great stuff going on here at Pogue Chevrolet GMC. What's going on?
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The devil went down to Georgia. He was looking for a soul to steal. He was in a bind because he was way behind and he was willing to make a deal. When he came across this young man sawing on a fiddle and playing it hot, and the devil jumped up on a hickory stump and said, "Boy, let me tell you what. I guess you didn't know it, but I'm a fiddle player too. And if you'd care to take a dare, I'll make a bet with you. Now you play pretty good fiddle, boy, but give the devil his due. I bet a fiddle of gold against your soul, because I think I'm better than you." The boy said, "My name's Johnny, and it might be a sin, but I'll take your bet, and you're going to regret

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And fire flew from his fingertips as he rosined up his bow. And he pulled the bow across the strings and it made an evil hiss. And then a band of demons joined in and it sounded

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And he laid that golden fiddle on the ground at Johnny's feet. Johnny said, "Devil, just come on back if you ever want to try again. 'Cause I told you once, you son of a gun,

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2: So does the buttering trick for popcorn from TikTok actually work? It's all the hits, Star 107.3. I'm Scott Evans. A TikToker named Colleen Lepp shared this a few years ago where she put butter through a straw to make sure the butter is evenly distributed through the, you know, the huge bucket of popcorn at the theaters. Some commenters said, though, that it ended up being disastrous because it seeped through the bottom and got all over their clothes. And others were like, you know, you could just ask the employees to layer it as they put in the popcorn, which is what I do. And I think that works probably the best.
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R107.3, I'm Scott Evans. You know, Father's Day is this Sunday, so you gotta get your dad jokes ready with today's 2 o'clock dad joke. Why did the teddy bear skip dessert? Why did the teddy bear skip dessert? It was stuffed.

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0: the Hit Star 107.3. I'm Scott Evans. So the Travis Kelce Taylor Swift wedding, the rumors keep getting like crazier and crazier, bigger and bigger. You know, originally it was going to be at like this exclusive resort in Rhode Island, I believe. That didn't happen. Now the rumor is it's going to be at Madison Square Garden, July 4th weekend. And that they're building a huge stage for the entire event. It's kind of going to be like a mix of a concert and a wedding. Something tells me that this is all a decoy and that they're going to get married at a smaller ceremony. Probably a large wedding for most of us, but for them, a small ceremony. Maybe still in the New York area, but something's telling me it is not going to be at Madison Square Garden. I guess we'll see.
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3: It's Michael here from Star 107.3. I'm at Pogue Chevrolet GMC on the bypass in Powderly. We're right across the road from Baumgars. You can't miss the place. It's a giant blue building in the middle, and I have cornered my good buddy Shane Nance here to talk about some great stuff going on here at Pogue Chevrolet GMC. What's going on?
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thankfully, right now, anyway, it looks like the worst of the storms will stay to the north of us. But, you know, keep it right here on Star 107.3. 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

0: Star 107.3. I'm Scott Evans. That does it for me. Have yourself a great rest of your Wednesday. Before I go, though, leaving you with the good news. And a grieving widow fell behind on rent and faced a series of financial hardships. But after her story circulated online, she received overwhelming support from a bunch of strangers. It all started with an Uber driver who noticed her situation and reached out for help. And then that led to a YouTuber offering to clean up her yard. And then that turned into a fundraiser that has raised over $650,000 to help her out. Donations are being placed in a trust to cover her medical care, housing, and basic needs. All because of, you know, the kindness of strangers. I think SB Mowing, the lawn mowing TikTok account, was involved in this as well. But anyway, it gave us our smile and good news for today. John and Heidi are up next after 3.
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0: It's Wednesday. My beautiful bride right here at my side. Hello, Heidi. How you doing?
1: John. I'm great. How are you?
0: I also am great. I am excited for my guest today. I've talked to him a few times in the past, and I'm a big fan. Brian Boone from Uncle John's Bathroom Reader.
1: Oh, yeah. I love those books.
0: She's got one sitting right in front of her now. Some of the cool stuff that Heidi finds, she
1: finds
0: in
1: those books. I do.
0: She pries that cover open, and she's like, what am I going to talk about? Oh, it'll be this. And then I'm over here working my fingers to the bone to come up with stuff for you people.
1: Yes, you are.
0: Yeah, she flips the book open. And then people are like, where's Heidi? What's Heidi doing? Well, Brian, you make Heidi sound good. And we're going to chat with Brian Boone coming up in a bit. Thanks for listening to the

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1: Now with today's reason to party, here's my beautiful bride, Heidi Small. What do you have for me, Heidi?
2: Well, today is root beer day.
1: Oh, nice.
2: And I found a root beer cocktail, which has dark rum, root beer, Irish cream, and ice. It supposedly tastes like a float without the ice cream.
1: Okay.
2: So I guess it tastes just like an ice cream float.
1: Well, there you go.
2: That's something I think you would like.
1: Well, I don't know if I would or not. It sounds weird to me, but...
2: You don't like root beer floats?
1: I do, but I don't know if I'd like that. There's a lot going on there.
2: Okay.
1: It just seemed odd, but maybe I'll give it a sip if you make one. That is today's reason to party, and I've got a link to that drink. It's in the show notes for today at johnandheidishow.com.
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6: 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I'm at Pogue Chevrolet GMC on the bypass in Powderly. We're right across the road from Baumgars. You can't miss the place. It's a giant blue building in the middle, and I have cornered my good buddy Shane Nance here to talk about some great stuff going on here at Pogue Chevrolet GMC. What's going on?
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0: Now, surveys and studies and such. What is the first thing your teammates tell you to do when you suffer a sports injury? First thing they say to me. First thing they say to me is, I didn't even know you played sports. And I'm like, I don't. How did I get hurt? No, they say ice it. And that's exactly what Heidi said.
1: Yep.
0: A new study, though, says icing might actually make it last longer, that pain.
1: Oh.
0: Yeah, twice as long, even. McGill University researchers found that mice treated with ice after injuries stayed in pain longer than mice given room temperature treatment. Scientists believe icing may disrupt your neutrophils, immune cells, which help your body switch off pain once the healing begins. Researchers restored those cells, recovery improved. The findings echoed earlier research showing anti-inflammatory drugs like ibuprofen may also prolong pain. That's the exact opposite of what you'd think. Experts stress that mice are not humans. The study raises questions about the decades-old ICE-IT approach to sprains and strains. So, I don't know that we have a solid answer on that, but they're going, maybe not. Thank you, surveys and studies and such.

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0: Now, big screen, little screen, the world is obsessed with obsession. Curry Baker's breakthrough horror hit has crossed the $200 million mark globally, making it now Focus Features' biggest movie of all time.
1: I don't know that I've heard of this.
0: Yeah, they've
1: Sounds
0: done very,
1: like
0: very
1: one
0: well.
1: I would like.
0: By the way, the previous record holder was Blair Witch Project. Do you remember when that came out?
1: I do. Everybody was crazy for that. I didn't care for
0: everybody
1: it.
0: Everybody was. I watched it and I'm like, what did I just watch?
1: Yeah.
0: Like, it was not for me, but I know there were people that loved it. And Hudson Williams is being haunted by a Sharpie stain from the past. There's a photo of him when he was younger. He was on a camp out with some friends, and there's a photo where somebody had drawn a swastika on his face.
1: Oh.
0: And he said when the photo was taken, he didn't even know that was on there. Said these kids were out drinking and having fun, and when he was sleeping, somebody wrote on his face. So, I don't know. And I don't even know how to say this guy's last name. Groening, I think, or Groening, Matt Groening.
1: Yeah.
0: Revealed the Simpsons actually happened by accident. So he was there pitching something else, and then he ended up, you know, getting this because he was at a meeting, and Fox was struggling at the time. They didn't know if they were going to survive. They cut this deal. And anyway, it all worked out in his favor. And The Simpsons recently celebrated their 800th episode.
1: Isn't that crazy?
0: Yeah, it's been going since, I believe, 1989. So, wowzers. Big screen, little screen on the John and Heidi Show. When

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0: Heidi, did you know the smell of chocolate can increase brain activity? Studies suggest it promotes relaxation and alertness at the same time. This can explain why people find chocolate so comforting. I thought it was just because it was so delicious.
1: I love chocolate.
0: It's delicious and comforting and relaxing and gives you alertness. What can't it do?
1: Exactly.
0: Yeah, we don't know everything, but now we know this.
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0: Time now for the joke of the day with my beautiful bride, Heidi Small. What do you have for me, Heidi?
1: A woman has a problem with her wardrobe door in the bedroom.
0: Okay.
1: Every time a bus passes outside of the house, the door of the wardrobe would fall off. Hmm. She called a repairman to try to fix the problem. The repairman arrives, sees that indeed the door did fall off every time a bus passed by. Hmm. Okay, said the repairman, I'm going to step inside the wardrobe. You close the door behind me and I'll see if I can detect what the problem is. And as he gets into the wardrobe. The wife closes the door behind him. At this point, the husband arrives home and hears his wife in the bedroom talking to somebody. He rushes upstairs and opens the wardrobe door and sees the repairman and shouts, what the heck are you doing in there? The repairman meekly replies, believe it or not, I'm waiting for the bus.
0: Oh, that's good. Well, there you go. That is it's true. That is your joke of the day on the John and Heidi Show.

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0: Time now for the scoop of the day. 52% of people say they check their phone within 5 minutes of waking up. I would be one of those.
1: I do.
0: I wake up and I look to see, okay, what time is it? What day is it? Do I have anything I have to do at this very second? Did I oversleep? It's kind of what I do. And over here, because of the expected high temperatures in North America during the World Cup tournament, for the first time ever, FIFA, the sports people that do the World Cup,
1: right,
0: they're requiring mandatory 3-minute hydration breaks for players. The water breaks will occur midway through each half, regardless of weather, at all 104 matches as players' welfare measure. It's also a convenient way for broadcasters to squeeze in some extra commercials, which they say that's not why we were doing this at all. In case there's any concern that FIFA was, you know, in danger of not being able to extract every single dollar out of this thing. I have not seen a second of the games.
1: No, but I have no interest in that sort of thing. So.
0: And I was I saw some people wearing, I'm assuming they were sports jersey. They were sports jersey. I'm assuming they were World Cup teams, but I saw them like walking out of a bar and cheering and hooting and hollering. So I'm assuming that means their team won.
1: Okay.
0: I don't know. They were all wearing matching shirts and they were all very happy. And I'm like, oh, that's right. That's that thing that's going
1: good
0: on.
1: Good story, John.
0: Yeah, thank you. Would you leave me alone? I'm not a sports guy. I don't know. I don't even know what the team was. For all I know, it could have been something completely different. That is your scoop of the day on the John.

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0: Thank you for listening to the John and Heidi Show on a Wednesday. Excited to visit with Brian Boone from Uncle John's Bathroom Reader. And Brian, I've told you in the past, I'm a huge fan. I've been getting these as a gift from my nephew for Christmas for many years because I am Uncle John. And I love the books. They're so much fun. We've got a new edition that's out just in time for Father's Day. I'm just putting that out there. But we've got some really fun stuff in this latest edition. Let's talk about what folks are going to find.
2: We like to have a little something for everybody. We like to say it's a good gift for dads because dads are kind of hard to shop for, but dads love trivia and fun facts, and we've got tons of them. Like whenever a dad's like, "Hey, you want to know something fun?" We think they get a lot of those from us. So you're welcome, and we're sorry. One of my favorite ones is we got the fastest touchdown in NFL history. In a 2003 NFL game, the Philadelphia Eagles started with an onside kick, and Randall Williams of the Cowboys caught it on the 37-yard line midair and then ran it in for a touchdown. And it took 3 seconds off the clock. Fastest score in football history.
0: And the best part about reading a book like this is you have a lot of fun, interesting things to talk about. You'll be the most popular dad at the barbecue because everybody's going to think, man, this guy knows everything.
2: You know, there's a lot of stories out there, and we accumulate them and put them all in one place for you. And just, you know, like you said, when you have a spare moment anywhere, it's like, you know, put down the phone and just pick up a book and learn something interesting about the world around you.
0: And there's interesting things like this. There's a Washington County in 31 states, but not in the state that bears the same name, Washington.
2: That's really fun. And they didn't want there to be confusion, despite the fact that they are a state that has the same name as the national capital. So I don't know what they were thinking there.
0: And think about how many other things are Washington. There are Washington streets. There are Washington towns. There's, again, the Washington state, the Washington county. But they're not all together, because it'd be weird if you lived in Washington, Washington, Washington on Washington Avenue.
2: It's not. They were going to name the state Columbia because they thought having a state named Washington would be confusing, even though Columbia is the same name as, you know, so many other cities, and then also the District of Columbia. So It was bound to be confusing no matter what.
0: Sometimes I feel like some people just like to be confusing. And speaking of confused, it's interesting. There's a whole chapter in here about the U.S. government's plot to kill Castro. And it sounds like they were working with Acme Corporation, the people who work with Wile E. Coyote.
2: It is wacky hijinks. You're right. It is very much like that. Like to the point where they were using exploding cigars, because Castro loved cigars. They sent him a box of exploding cigars. Like, they thought that would work. That's extremely Wile E. Coyote. But they were gonna kill him at a baseball game, because Castro loved baseball. He built this massive stadium in Havana to have a national baseball tournament. And so they sent down some CIA operatives, and they were gonna sneak somebody into the control room and kill the lights and cut the power. Again, very cinematic. And they were going to cut the lights, and then while the lights were out and everybody was running around in a tizzy, they were going to lob a grenade into Castro's presidential box, and they thought they were going to kill him that way, but it didn't work. And the CIA tried to kill Castro 500 times, and none of them worked. He outwitted them, or, you know, just somehow avoided them that many times.
0: I really do think they could make a movie just based on this chapter in this book. It could be a feature-length film about the government trying to kill Castro, and most people would not believe some of these silly things.
2: Yeah, they were gonna, you know, they tried to recruit an ex-girlfriend to seduce him. It's like they were getting all of their ideas from movies.
0: And Brian, I'm looking here. There's an opportunity for people to win right now with Uncle John's Bathroom Reader. Let's tell everybody about that.
2: Oh, it's real easy. We have a brand new website with lots and lots of brand new exclusive Uncle John style content on it. It's bathroomreader.com. Just go there, and you should find a piece, or go to the Daily Dispatch, or just look on the main page, and there will be an entry form on there to enter in to win 10 vintage books from us. They're 10 out-of-print, old, you know, Bathroom Reader books that you can't get anywhere else right now, so enter to win those, and one person gets 10 books.
0: Well, I think that's really cool. Those are some vintage books, and I think it's awesome that we're talking about the brand new book that's out now, and next time you have one come out, be sure to reach out again. I always love chatting with you, Brian.
2: Well, thank you. Love to talk to you. Love to you know, get these out to a real Uncle John.
0: I am a real Uncle John and a real fan. Thank you again for taking the time to chat.
2: Thank you so much. You too.
0: Uncle John's Bathroom Reader. I've got a link to all of the information in the show notes for today at johnandheidishow.com.
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0: Time now for the movie quota of the day. I don't think you're going to get this. From 1991. I don't know if you've seen this movie. I'm Your Worst Nightmare. I'll even tell you who said it. Robert De Niro. I'm Your Worst Nightmare. Do you remember the movie?
1: 1991. I don't.
0: He played a character named Max Caddy in a movie called Cape Fear. Have we seen Cape Fear?
1: I've seen Cape Fear,
0: have
1: but
0: you?
1: Many
0: Did
1: years
0: you
1: ago.
0: Robert
1: I don't remember
0: De Niro
1: that line.
0: That
1: no,
0: line.
1: Okay. I don't.
0: All right. That is your movie quote of the day on The John and Heidi Show.

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3: Michael here at DMP Autos on the bypass in Powderly. And, been a lot of rain. Maybe some dry weather coming up here pretty soon. Bottom line is this, it doesn't matter, rain or shine, great deals are happening here with Max at DMP Max.
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0: Time now for News to Me as we head to the News to Me news desk with my beautiful bride, Heidi Small. What do you have for me, Heidi?
1: Vlad the Impaler, the real-life Dracula, had a rare condition that caused him to cry blood.
0: Oh, wow.
1: Yeah.
0: What was the condition? He was so full of drinking other people's blood?
1: I don't know.
0: It just seems kind of odd.
1: The only living monarch who can speak Czech is Norodom Sihamoni, the king
0: Nailed
1: of Cambodia.
0: But if he can't speak that to anybody else, it would be no fun to speak.
1: Right, exactly. Does that do you any good?
0: No.
1: What's the Confusion Bowl? It's a football game between the University of Miami and the Miami University of Ohio.
0: That would be confusing.
1: That's very confusing.
0: That's wild. Well, that's fantastic. Thank you, Heidi.
1: That is so weird.
0: That is.
1: Yeah, and that's news to me.
0: That is also news to me.

0: This is John and Heidi
1: on Star 107.3.
0: Fun fact for you, Heidi.
1: What's that, John?
0: On average, mice sigh about 40 times per hour. So I don't know why mice are so ho-hum, but apparently they are. Fun fact for you, Heidi.
1: What's that, John?
0: Ostriches are the fastest running birds and the only birds with a bladder. So maybe they're just running to the bathroom?
1: Oh.
0: I'm not sure. Fun fact for you,
1: What's
0: Heidi.
1: What's that, John?
0: Sunglasses first became popular in the 1920s when movie stars wore them to protect against reporters' flash bulbs. That's why they did it. Because all the flashing, so they're like, I'm going to put on some glasses.
1: I bet that did.
0: Yeah. Another fun fact.
1: Do you remember flash bulbs?
0: Oh, yeah. Yeah. Now it's our phones. There's no bulb, thank goodness. Fun fact for you, Heidi.
1: What's that, John?
0: If you're average, you'll flex your finger joints 25 million times in your lifetime. Wow, yeah. That's a lot. That's why my hands are so tired. And we'll do one final fun fact for you, Heidi.
1: What's that, John?
0: The highly poisonous plant, water dropwort, can cause you to smile after you die.
1: Hmm.
0: So if you're dead and you're smiling, it could have been that. Or
1: All right.
0: something else. Several fun facts. Now you know. Thanks for listening to the John and Heidi Show.
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0: Time now for some weird news. Coors Light has unveiled a giant Taller Boy can for the 2026 FIFA World Cup. The limited edition container is taller than a traditional can, the Tall Boy. As a matter of fact, it is as tall as three of the Tall Boy cans because it holds three inside of it. So you open it up, you slide your three beers into this thing, and you close it up, and then you drink out of the top one, and then you can swap it out. They're completely sold out. At least they were when I looked at the website.
1: I think I saw these things online. That's really cool. It's probably not a great idea, but it's really cool.
0: And it says Coors, C-O-O-O-O-O, a whole bunch of O's. Kind of like gold, but it's Coors. Their sister brand, Miller Lite, has released an oversized soccer ball cooler that can hold up to 12 cans. So, So I do think this is kind of a neat thing, and I looked because when I got on their page, I'm like, it's sold out. And then I was like, I wonder if they have something like this on Amazon. I found something similar but different, and I've got a link to that too. But I was thinking it could be kind of a cool thing to get somebody for Father's Day. But I'm like, well, if they're sold out,
1: right?
0: You know, maybe they should have made more than six of these things. Weird news on the John and Heidi Show.

0: coming.
1: Let's go!
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3: It's Michael here from Star 107.3. I'm at Pogue Chevrolet GMC on the bypass in Powderly. We're right across the road from Baumgars. You can't miss the place. It's a giant blue building in the middle, and I have cornered my good buddy Shane Nance here to talk about some great stuff going on here at Pogue Chevrolet GMC. What's going on?
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